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showers, cloudy skies, and a high of 95 degrees. 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

0: from the international headquarters of the Sword of the Lord Publishers and Ministries here in downtown Murfreesboro, Tennessee, in the greater Nashville area, in the heart of Tennessee, with Tennessee, the USA, and the world at heart. This is Making a Difference, and I'm Dr. Shelton Smith. Welcome, friends. It is my joy and delight to have you along with us today. We get together here 5 days a week, and we enjoy our time with an open Bible and just talking about the good things of God. And today, as we are very, very soon to Father's Day, I mean, this weekend is Father's Day. And today and tomorrow, I want to give you something that I believe will be a help to men and to all of us who are related to a dad. And so we're going to get right into that momentarily. Let me just remind you that the National Sword of the Lord Conference is just a month away now, and we want you to be there. I'm telling you, you're going to love it. It's 4 great days. Walkertown, North Carolina, Gospelite Baptist Church. The youth conference meets concurrently. We've got 2 big auditoriums there. So go to the Sword of the Lord website and check out the details. Everybody's a walk-in, no advance registration. We want you to be there. You're going to love it. So plan to be with us July 20 through 23 at the National Sword of the Lord Conference and the youth conference that's there concurrently. Now, because Father's Day is just ahead, we're going to do this message today entitled A Father Talks to His Son. So here it is, part one of my message, A Father Talks to His Son.
1: Proverbs 23, verse 15 and 16, and then verse 24 and 25. Before I read those 4 verses, let me tell you what this chapter is about. It is one of the most tender scenes that you would ever want to experience. It has some moments in it that are not of a tender variety, perhaps, but it is a tender scene. It is the story of a father having a talk with his son, and the introduction of what is contained here, I think, can be expressed by these 4 verses that I'll read. Verse 15 and 16, he says, "My son, if thine heart be wise, my heart shall rejoice, even mine. Yea, my reins," meaning again, my heart or my innermost being, "my very soul shall rejoice when thy lips speak right things." And then verse 24 and 25. "The father of the righteous shall greatly rejoice, and he that begets a wise child shall have joy of him. Thy father and thy mother shall be glad, and she that bare thee shall rejoice." Now the theme in these 4 verses is virtually the same, in that it is saying that if a child turns out right, if he or she becomes what he or she should become, then mom and dad are going to be happy people. They're going to be thrilled. They may not be rich people, but they'll be happy people. They may not be famous people, but they'll be happy people. Because Junior and Sissy turn out right, because they become something that make a godly mom and dad to be happy. The talk that this father has with his son is expressed in a trio of double trios. You say, "Man, that don't make any sense at all." Well, let me see if I can clarify it. There are 3 sections of things said in this

chapter 1, 2, 3. And in each of those three sections, there are six items, a double trio. Okay, and they're related like that. I didn't just patch that together that way. They are related. The first one, the first set of these trios, is found in the first 8 verses. These have to do with culture and the livelihood that a person earns. And we'll see them. There's 6 of them. I'll not read these in detail, but I'll point to the verse, give you the principle, and elaborate on some of them. Verse number 1, he says, "Now, son, when you sit down to eat with a ruler," meaning if you sit down to eat with a magistrate or a senator or the governor or some high official, "when you sit down to eat with him, consider diligently what is put before you." Now, he means by that, when you're invited to eat with someone who is in high office, someone who is considered to be a part of the ruling class, then you don't go in, and by the way, when you eat, usually in that kind of a situation, it's not hot dogs and sauerkraut. You ordinarily would expect, when you go at the invitation of a person in high office, that they would sit you down to a table with all kinds of delicacies on it. Beautiful food. And here's what happens with a person out of the common walks of life. The person out of the common walks of life probably had a hot dog and sauerkraut like I did for lunch today. And just do that. Probably about 2/3 of this crowd ate something like that for lunch today. Maybe all of you did. I don't know. But you're used to eating some things like that alone. But if you go to eat with Governor Schaefer at the governor's mansion, you know he's not going to invite you and 15, 20 others from here or others from around the state. He's not going to put out the kind of things that you get at the sub shop down the street. He's going to be putting out a really delicate meal. And here's what happens from us hot dogs and sauerkraut folks. We walk in sometimes and we might look at that, and here's the governor and another, an official or two, and they're all fixed out with black ties and all these things, you know, proper attire. And we'd look at that great table of food, and you know how it is when a country boy goes to town for the first time. He looks at that food and he says, "Wow, I never saw so much food in my life." You know, and it's real easy to gawk, you know, just to be bug-eyed in that kind of a situation. But here the father is saying, "Now, son, I want you to get some class. Sometime you might be in the presence of class, and if you are, I want you to know how to behave yourself." Now, let me peck on the door just a little bit. Our boys and girls need to learn how to be class. Now, you don't want them going around in black ties and all that uncomfortable clothes all the time. You don't want that. Nobody does. It's good for your kids sometimes to get out and get their toes in the mud and those kinds of things. There's a place for that. But you want them to know how to do when they have opportunity to do. You want to teach them how to go in, and if they have an event of some kind, then they don't come in looking like that they just graduated from out in the backwoods somewhere. I mean, they come in and they know how to perform in that kind of situation. And this is an element that's kind of been lost from our society today. But he's saying, "Son, I want you to know how to operate. I want you to know how to behave, how to be my son when you go to a place like that, when you've been invited to go." Now, number 2 in this, he says, "And put a knife to your throat if you're a man given to appetite." What he's saying here, very simple. He's saying, "Son, you're invited to this place in the presence of royalty or people of position." And he says, they may put out a lot of food, but you're not necessarily there to eat. And you go in there and don't you eat like you hadn't eaten since the day before yesterday. If you can't go in there and eat without gorging, he said, put a knife to your throat, threaten yourself. You know, that's, he's not saying cut your throat. He's just using that as a way of saying, subdue yourself.
Get yourself under control. Go in there and behave.

0: Behave yourself when it comes to the table. Don't go in there and try to eat some of everything. Say, man, I'll never see any more of that. Let me have some more of it. Verse number 3. He says, do not be desirous of his dainties, for they are deceitful meat. Now, what's he talking about here? Well, the king, this official, put some delicacies on the table. Things that are rare, things that you just wouldn't maybe be able to have at home. But he said, listen, don't you lust after the king's delicacies. Don't you go after those things and go see what happens. Sometimes you get in those situations and they become a compromising situation, become a thing of accommodation. Sometimes those things are done so as to lure you along. Say, now, you've eaten my food. Let me talk to you and tell you what I want from you. You know how that goes. And so he's saying, don't you get wrapped up in what the king puts in front of you. Don't you let that affect your judgment. Don't you let that get you to the place where that you're not still thinking in wisdom like you ought to think. It's a good point. Number 4, he says, labor not to be rich. Cease from thine own wisdom. Why would he say labor not to be rich? Well, very simply, riches, he will say in the next verse, takes wings and fly away. Riches don't last. If you labor all of your life for riches, what do you have left? Now, verse 5 is likened to it, but it's a separate principle. He says, wilt thou set thine eyes upon that which is not? Meaning, will you make, as the primary concern of your life, those things which do take wing and fly away? Let me ask you a question. I'll meddle a little bit again. Which had you rather happen? You have a child, a boy. He's a very capable young man. Has a lot of ability. Had you rather see him become a Major League Baseball player and be able to play for the Detroit Tigers? Or would you be happier if he were a preacher of the gospel? You say, well, that's not quite a fair analogy. Well, let me make it fair. I'm very concerned because I think even among Christians, there is a far too great emphasis on the first type of thing that I mentioned. To the place now where that you'll find very few Christian families who will really be excited if their kids decide to become preachers or missionaries or devote themselves in some way to the service of God. They'll be much more happy and much more excited over their kid getting a basketball scholarship or something of that vintage than they would be if he got a scholarship to go to study for the ministry. And we promote that with our kids. We wonder sometimes why that we don't have a lot of kids going into the ministry, because we're promoting the things. A kid comes in from Awana, and he says, man, I did 6 verses tonight. I memorized 6 verses, and I recited those 6 verses. And how do we do? We say, oh, yeah, I guess that's pretty good. Same boy comes in tomorrow afternoon, and he says, Dad, We had a baseball game this afternoon, and he says, you know, I went to the plate 6 times, and do you know I was on base all 6 times? And you say, you did what? You made it on base 6 times? Man, do you understand that boy? Man, he's, man, how'd you do it? He said, well, I hit the ball out of the park twice. Whoo, glory, man alive, that kid of mine's going to be, I mean, he's going to play for the Tigers, that's for sure. I'm exaggerating a little bit, but you got my drift. See, if we give the emphasis there, instead of giving the emphasis to things that are of greater value, and the kids catch on. They're bright. Oh, I mean, you knew that all along. They're your kids. And so we have to kind of look out. The things we promote.
1: 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But now listen, tomorrow, part 2 of this message, A Father Talks to His Son, will be aired right here. And I trust that you'll be with us for part 2. 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I know it will. And I trust this has been a blessing to you today. You know, I love to hear from our listeners, and many of you do get in touch. And for that, I'm especially grateful. And we want you to just be blessed by the broadcast. 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

amazing grace sent down from heaven, rescued me from death and shame. He opened up my eyes and brought me salvation. Now I'm his.

As the world continues to dive deeper into sin and darkness, the need for men and women who are not afraid to take a stand on God's Word is greater than ever before. Landmark Baptist College recognizes this need and has been training the next generation of Christian leaders to serve in a local church ministry way back since 1979. While learning the Bible in a traditional classroom setting, students also learn valuable hands-on experience serving in the Landmark Baptist Church. With degrees in pastoral studies, local church ministries, missions, elementary and secondary education, and more, Landmark Baptist College is dedicated to training students in all the many facets of the ministry. 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For more information, you may contact Landmark Baptist College at 863-422-6493, or you may visit them online at landmarkbaptistcollege.com.

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0: intelligence in ministry. Only 13% say they never do. At the same time, the Barna poll finds 71% of pastors describe feeling cautious about AI, and 40% say they feel conflicted about the technology. Barna spokesman Daniel Copeland says pastors are predominantly using AI for behind-the-scenes work. This is SRN News. The Supreme Court has ruled against a broad federal ban on gun ownership by marijuana users.
1: The decision is the latest in a line of firearm cases from a court that has expanded gun rights. The justices decided unanimously in favor of a Texas man who argued that a law barring guns from anyone who regularly uses illegal drugs violates the Second Amendment. Justice Neil Gorsuch wrote that his opinion narrowly limits the government's power to take guns away from drug users who aren't considered dangerous. The Trump administration had defended the law, but Gorsuch wrote that its core argument fails under every measure. John Scott reporting.
0: The death of an Indian teenager in New York's Central Park has led to renewed calls to ban horse-drawn carriages. The accident happened Wednesday when a horse bolted from its driver. More details at srnnews.com. From Washington, I'm Keith Peters.
2: And welcome once again to the Landmark Hour with your Bible teacher, Dr. Mickey Carter, Pastor Emeritus of the Landmark Baptist Church and Chancellor of the Landmark Baptist College in Haines City, Florida. Our title for this message is Sins Bringing Judgment, a message preached by Dr. Carter back on January 5th, 2020. Our text is found in Isaiah 59, 9 through 17. That's Isaiah 59, verses 9 through 17. Be sure to stay tuned for the end of the message, where we will be giving you information on how you can receive a CD copy of this message. 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
3: I want you to go to the book of Isaiah this morning. I want you to go to chapter 59. I want you to listen fast, because I have probably bit off more than I will cover. Unless you listen slow, and it may take longer. Isaiah chapter 59. I got to reading in Isaiah, and I just couldn't help but speak on it this morning, even though I recognize that I'm on limited time with you folks. Some of you, when you get to heaven, you're going to go to heaven's door and you say, Lord, how long have I got to stay? What time will the service be over? Where's the clock? I don't think I'm kidding. Isaiah 59, we're going to start reading about verse 9. And just read a few verses. Now, I'm going to refer to the whole chapter. I believe I am. I plan to this morning. Start with me about verse 9 of Isaiah chapter 59. Therefore is judgment far from us, neither doth justice overtake us. We wait for light, but behold obscurity, for brightness, but we walk in darkness. We grope for the wall like the blind, and we grope as if we had no eyes. We stumble at noonday as in the night. We are in desolate places as dead men. We roar like bears and mourn sore like doves. We look for judgment, but there is none, for salvation, but it is far from us. For our transgressions are multiplied before thee, and our sins testify against us. For our transgressions are with us, and as for our iniquities, we know them. In transgressing and lying against the Lord, and in departing away from our God, speaking oppression and revolt, conceiving and uttering from the heart words of falsehood. And judgment is turned away backward, and justice standeth afar off. For truth is fallen in the street, and equity cannot enter. Yea, truth faileth, and he that departeth from evil maketh himself a prey. And the Lord saw it, and it displeased him that there was no judgment. And he saw that there was no man and wondered that there was no intercessor. Therefore his arm brought salvation unto him, and his righteousness, it sustaineth him. For he put on righteousness as a breastplate, and a helmet of salvation upon his head. And he put on the garments of vengeance for clothing, and was clad with zeal as a cloak. I'm going to stop reading there. I want to say something about Isaiah here just a little bit. There's 66 books in the Bible. There's 66 chapters in the book of Isaiah. Somebody has called the prophet Isaiah as kind of a miniature Bible. Actually, it kind of divides at the 40th chapter. And then you've, of course, got the 26 other chapters following. Around the chapter 40, it introduces what we would think of as the New Testament, because it introduces the prediction of John the Baptist showing up. And Isaiah is called by Bible students through the years, through history, as sort of the prince of prophets. He's quoted 21 times in the New Testament. And he was called the palace preacher. We live in a day and time where preachers like me are accused of meddling when I say something that you call politics. But Isaiah had an office, as it were, in the White House. He was accepted in the palace. He served under four different kings, their administrations. And they wanted to know what was going on. They went to the prophet. They asked him what God's will was. You remember how the good king in Israel by the name of Hezekiah called for Isaiah. He counseled with Isaiah. You remember how that God sent Isaiah to him to tell him he had 15 more years to live when he thought he was going to die. Isaiah was a tremendous prophet. Tradition says, and I don't know for sure this could be true, tradition says that they put him in a hollow tree and sawed him in two with the tree. Now you read in chapter 11 of the book of Hebrews that some of God's people were sawn asunder. Remember the statement? That could be. I don't know. But there's great truths in the book of Isaiah that we probably wouldn't know from any other book in the Bible. In Isaiah, you learn about the virgin birth. We just had Christmas time, and we talked about that a lot. And that's okay. Not only did Isaiah predict the virgin birth and tell about it, but he also told how the government would be upon his shoulders, how that he would reign. He takes us all the way through to the kingdom age when Jesus will come back and set up his kingdom on earth. And so in this partial text that I read, the context begins in chapter 59 with, "Behold, the Lord's hand is not shortened that it cannot save, neither his ear heavy that it cannot hear." It says, "But your iniquities have separated between you and your God, and your sins have hid his face from you." What's he saying? Now, what we have in the chapter, now I just have to give it to you in big statements. We have in this chapter to begin with about 8 or 9 verses that tell us the sins that Israel committed, though they knew better, that brought the judgment of God on them. Now we read verses in this chapter and other places where God says that he's sorry there is no judgment. What he means is there's no fair judgment. What he means is no fairness, that injustice instead of justice is being done. All of that here is in the chapter. If I was going to give you an assignment of homework, I'd say read chapter 9. And read chapter 60. And think as you read and meditate as you read, because I see so many parallels with where we are in America when I compare the nation of Israel and their background and their punishment and finally their victory in God. I'll talk to you about that a little bit this morning. There's a lot that parallels our present day. And refers to the whole chapter here as I go through it. To begin with, listen to me close. Work at trying to understand, if you would, folks. Here we begin God speaking to Israel about their sins. They were his chosen people. He had special blessings upon them. Couldn't we relate that to our country today? Haven't we been blessed of God from our beginning till now? And yet as we read this laundry list of sin that God labels against and lists against Israel, how it would parallel us, parallel our nation today. For instance, look in verse 7 here of chapter 59.

And it says, their feet run to evil. They make haste to shed innocent blood. You say, did America shed innocent blood? How about the abortion industry? You can't get any more innocent than innocent babies. Never done anything wrong. They got an opportunity for life. God put a soul in their little body. And yet somebody in a white coat, somebody in a politician's office makes it legal to murder them. Yeah, that's innocent blood. Innocent blood. And even worse than that, they've made commercial out of it. Now, they sell the baby parts. And some of you'd be shocked to know what they mix the baby parts with that you may smear on your face or even get injected in your body. That's innocent blood. That's sin against God Almighty. And he's going to hold accountable. I saw out in, you saw in the newspaper this week maybe, out in California, two cities, San Francisco and Los Angeles, has told all their government employees, when you go on vacation, you don't go to these pro-life states like Georgia and Alabama and Florida and several others. Don't spend your money in those states because they're not in agreement with us killing the babies wholesale. I got news for them. They can keep their perverts at home. I don't need them. Amen. Don't need them at all. But that's where we're at. Right in the middle of this chapter, this sin that's being described and charged against Israel, we could say that's America today. Verse 8 says no judgment, no fairness. In verse 4, it calls it injustice. We see that. You see the crowd that hates so much today, they're trying to impeach the president, trying to find something. They've been searching for 3 years to try to find something. They hadn't found it yet, far as I'm concerned. But what makes me sick is how they hate America enough to side with the terrorists that we just killed. Isn't that something? I mean, here's a fellow responsible for so many deaths. You see the boys on the TV without legs and arms over there because of those mines that their equipment ran over and it blew them up. This guy was the mastermind behind the high explosive that would blow a tank up. And he'd done it for years and years. And he was plotting to do it again on a big scale when President Trump gave the order to take him out. A couple of presidents before didn't give the order. They should have given the order. And yet we've got the fake news siding against America and making him a war hero that just got killed. In fact, if they had their way, they'd have let President Obama gave an honorary funeral at sea for Osama bin Laden, remember? I thank God the president said, pull the trigger. We've had enough of him. But to side with the terrorists. It's amazing. It's amazing. But you see in what Isaiah here says in chapter 5, he said, the day had come they'd call evil good and good evil. You see the shooting in the Texas church and how that one of the men took the shooter out. Did you see the liberal media complaining and fussing about guns being in church? What a joke. Why are we come to? It's amazing. I saw Elizabeth Warren saying, oh, I wouldn't feel comfortable in church with guns. I wouldn't feel comfortable in church with her. Amen. Amen. But you know what? We've come to that age calling evil good and good evil. It was good somebody in that church took that bomb out before he killed any more people. Amen and amen. But the truth is here, I'm saying the parallel that I see here, all of a sudden, the truth is perverted and taking the wrong side against the right side and taking the enemies of America and putting them up above America, all for their own political points they want to make. It's a ridiculous time, folks. But I read on through the chapter a little bit. In verse 8, I see no judgment. Down in verses 9 through 15, I see this. And here's get this thought now. God lists the sins that Israel has committed, what he thinks about them, what he tells them. Then in the next section, he brings punishment, judgment upon them, and he tells how they're going to feel when they receive.

receive that judgment. And this is modern fulfillment. Let me talk to you about it. Verses 9 through 15 predicts the way they'll feel after the judgment comes. I wonder if I hope it don't happen this way, but if God has to judge America, as he did Israel in this portion, and we had to go through what they did go through and are still going through as a result of going after their idols and rejecting God's word, if that happens to America, we'll have some of the same feelings that's described in these verses that Israel had. Verses 9 through 15 predicted the way they'll feel when the judgment comes. It was fulfilled in the Jews now living in the church age. Our time in World War II is a fellow the devil raised up by the name of Hitler. Hitler had a big agenda raised of the devil, of Satan, against the Jewish people to destroy them. But what you got to understand is the feelings that's described in this chapter, how they're going to feel, beginning here in verse 9, how they're going to feel is exactly what they did feel under Hitler and during the Holocaust. You can get some of the writings of the Jews during the Holocaust that are really, really something else. It says here in verse 12, "For the transgressions are multiplied before thee, and our sins testify against us." It says in verse 14, "Judgment is turned away backward, and justice standeth far off. Truth faileth." All of this, you can see some of the documentaries on TV. You can see the ovens with the bodies still smoking in them. You can see the skeletons being buried out in the graves and behind the barbed wire. You can see all that. And I have read and studied it a little bit. And much of what the Jews were saying that were dying in those prison camps and in those ovens is written ahead of time in the Word of God. Say, how could that be? Well, for instance, jump in here on verse 59, go up to verse 9. "Therefore is judgment far from us, neither doth justice overtake us." Now here's the statement. "We wait for light, but behold obscurity. For brightness, but we walk in darkness." And here's a statement. "We grope for the wall like the blind. We grope as if we had no eyes. We stumble at noonday as in the night. We are in desolate places as dead men." Now, if you were to hold your place here and you went back with me all the way to the book of Deuteronomy, the second giving of the law, the book of Deuteronomy, if you went all the way back to chapter 27 and 28, go with me to chapter 28 for just a moment. Let me give you a setting. Don't read it right now. Just look at me a minute. Let me give you a setting. Moses leads the children of Israel out of Pharaoh's land, out of Egypt. Remember? You remember how they murmured in the wilderness and all of that. But there was time come that Moses was leading them out, and he took them up to two mountain points. When we were over in Israel, I don't see Scotty back there. I do. When we were over in Israel, Scotty, 76, I believe it was, the guide had the bus driver pull right up, as it were, to the edge, looking over a ravine and looking at these two mountain points. One of those mountains is named Mount Ebal. The other mount is Mount Gerizim. And we were looking out the windshield, and the guide, of course, he always loves to ask us Christians Bible questions. And so he said, "What are we looking at? What is the name of that mount? What is the name of that mount?" And by the grace of God, he popped it in my mind, and I told him. He was a little bit shocked. I said, "That one is Mount Ebal, and that one, you know, Mount Gerizim, and that's the one of cursing, and that's the one of blessing." And when Moses brought the children out and they looked, Moses had some of his men go on the top of one mount, and some went on the other mount, and the ones on Mount Ebal pronounced a curse if you don't keep God's word. "Cursed will you be, cursed will you be." Over here, he said, "You'll be blessed if you keep it, blessed if you do this, blessed if you do that." And so Moses led them out to a place of decision between the two mountain points and promised them a blessing or a curse. Now, if you go back with me to Deuteronomy 28, you can read about this. You'll notice it says in chapter 28, verse 29. I just read these words now in chapter

59 of Isaiah. And thou shalt grope at noonday, as the blind gropeth in darkness. And thou shalt not prosper in thy ways, and thou shalt be only oppressed and spoiled evermore with no, and no man shall save thee. Doesn't that sound just like we read a while ago? Groping in blindness. That's what the Jews in the prison camps of Germany under Hitler, these are words that they spoke, words that they wrote, because God had predicted it all this many thousand of years before. If they turned from his word, what would happen? Move with me as in the same chapter of Deuteronomy 28, verse 37. And thou shalt become an astonishment, a proverb, a byword among all nations, whether the Lord shall lead thee. Now let's be honest. We're hearing a lot in the news about anti-Semitism. It's always been around. I heard it growing up as a kid. So did you. And I got some real good friends that are Jews. Some of them are saved in Christ, and some of them are still don't understand who the Messiah is. But they have to fight this thing. We could give you some instances, but you know about them. Look at it in verse 49 of Deuteronomy 28. The Lord shall bring a nation against thee from far, from the end of the earth, as swift as the eagle flieth, a nation whose tongue thou shalt not understand. The nation of Germany, not only America, we have the American eagle, but I want you to understand something. Germany and Hitler had the big iron cross with the eagle on it. Did you ever see that? He's talking about Germany here. Like an eagle, that says a nation of fierce countenance, who shall not reward the person of the old, nor show favor to the young. I was checking on something here not long ago concerning some of the death camps. And I saw the testimony of a man that saw it happen with his own eyes. And we had a lot of our own people over there that did survive it. My principal of my school here for a while, Dr. D.B. Fowler, was in the military in World War II. He was brought in to see the ovens and see the prison camps at the end of the war. He talked with me about it a lot. This man said, it fulfills this verse so much. Not how they didn't care if a person was old or young, how they treated them. And he told how this little boy was crying and fussing and holding his mother's hand. And she was trying to quiet him, but he couldn't quiet him down quick enough. And a guard stepped up, took his pistol, blew the little kid's brains out in front of his mother, then turned and killed the mother. That's that verse being fulfilled. I just read to you. The young or the old. No care, no respect. I'm saying to you, God wrote it ahead of time. He told Israel, you turn from me, you turn to the idols, you follow the world, you follow the pagans, and this is what you'll reap. And from Mount Ebal, the curse was pronounced. And then God said, if you do it right, and the blessing was pronounced from Mount Gerizim, you go over now, they're there. You can see them right now. And they're recognized as being those points. You got to remember something. Moses brought them out. They crossed the Jordan River. And Moses was taken on to heaven because he spoke to the rock wrong. You remember the story? But Joshua, his right-hand lieutenant, as it were, captain, took over. And you remember the famous story? You probably got a plaque around your house somewhere, something like this, with Joshua 24 on it. And Joshua said to the people when they went out there, Joshua's getting old now, he's led them on out, and he said, do what you want to, basically. He said, whether you want to serve the God of the Amorites on the other side, or whether you want to serve the Lord God Jehovah, as for me and my house, we will serve the Lord. Remember, Joshua's saying, I'm making the right choice. I want to be under the blessings of God, not under the curse of God. And as I read through this portion here and see how it fulfills Deuteronomy 27, 28, how real it is. And then I move on to say this in chapter 59 of Isaiah, verses 16 predicts the second advent. And then into chapter 59, and then cross over into chapter 60, it predicts Jesus coming back in his glory. That's what we Christians call it. We speak of the rapture, the secret rapture, God's people being called out, the bride being called up for the marriage supper of the Lamb. You understand that as Christians? But then we understand

understand there's a second advent when Jesus comes back, not meek and mild, but with eyes like a flame of fire, with feet of brass, as we studied in Sunday school. He comes back in judgment. He comes back to rule and reign on planet Earth for 1,000 years. Now, here's the good news, folks. God exposes Israel's sin. He exposes the punishment. And you and I can read history on the punishment. We can read just a few years back, almost the exact quotes out of the Bible that the Jews under the Holocaust and under the persecution were saying. And then we can see that the good part is that while it gets so dark, the Lord is not through. He is yet coming back in glory. He's coming back in power. He's coming back to take charge of planet Earth. He's coming back to be recognized of those that set away with him, crucify him. And the truth is, we're closer than anybody that's ever lived to that time right now. Victory over sin and darkness. Look at it here in verse 16. I will greatly rejoice in the Lord. I got it wrong. I got to move over to the next chapter. I will, verse 16, he saw that there was no man. And you got to understand, there's no man going to get you to God. There's no man that could pay the price. He saw that there was no man and wondered that there was no intercessor. Therefore, his arm brought salvation unto him, and his righteousness, it sustained him. He's talking about Jesus was God. Jesus was his arm. Jesus was his righteousness. And he's the man that makes it possible for you and I. Sin, yes, we've committed sin like Israel, but we're not going to have to go through that punishment if we know the Lord Jesus Christ as our Savior. Do you know him as your Savior today? God provided a way. It was God's arm. It was God's Son. It was God's righteousness that made it possible for you and I to be saved. But I read a little farther down in verse 17 and 18 of chapter 59, and it says he's coming back in vengeance. Did you ever read the little book of Jude just before you get to the book of Revelation? Little book of Jude over there says when he's coming back to take vengeance. And he's going to take vengeance on all the hard speeches against him, all the people. Read that just one chapter. Just read it. How he's coming back in vengeance with 10,000 of his army, that it tells us. And he's going to bring fear. Look at it in verse 19 of chapter 59. Look at what it says about fear. So shall they fear the name of the Lord from the west, and his glory from the rising of the sun, that's the east. When the enemy shall come in like a flood, the Spirit of the Lord shall lift up a standard against them. See, I told you Isaiah moved right on through to the millennial reign of Christ. When he comes back at the advent, when he comes back in glory. Says they're going to fear him from the west and from the east. I want to tell you what's missing in America today is the fear of God. It's missing. I guess, reading in the paper or seeing on the news, the Democratic debate that took place. I didn't watch it, but didn't see any of it. But maybe a little bit of rerun on the news. But the Democratic debate, the first hour, between the first and second hour, they had on some commercials. And one of those commercials was put on by the FFFF. You know what that is? That's the Freedom From Religion Foundation. That's a bunch of F's. That's good. They flunk, far as I'm concerned. But anyway, they put on a commercial. And the commercial was an anti-God commercial. And Prescott Reagan, who is one of the sons of President Reagan. Now, you got to know he's got two of them. He's got Prescott, he's got Michael. Michael's a good guy. Michael's the adopted son. He believes like you and I do. He speaks up well. But Prescott come on with that commercial, and here's what he said. I've been a lifelong atheist, and I have no fear of burning in hell. Well, he ain't there yet, but he's on his way. Well, he's on his way, no doubt about it. But I thought, where's the

fear of God. Our nation don't fear God like we used to. That's why we have the injustice, the falsehood, the corruption, the lies, the perversion, all that we have today. We've lost the fear of God. You know, in verse 21, God makes a promise here in chapter 59. He says in verse 21, "As for me, this is my covenant with them, saith the Lord. My spirit is upon thee. My words which I have put in thy mouth shall not depart out of thy mouth, nor out of the mouth of thy seed, nor out of the mouth of thy seed's seed, saith the Lord, from henceforth and forever." What is God saying? He's saying, Isaiah, tell them, my word's not going to return void. It's not going to depart. Not with their seed or their seed's seed. It's going to be fulfilled, and God's word is going to be fulfilled. Yes, it is. He says in verse 19 that he'll lift up a standard. I don't know. I'd like to hope personally that God might be even in our age right now, in these last days, buying us some time and lifting up a standard. I am encouraged to see God's people waking up like I haven't seen them wake up in a long time. What did they say? They had a million or so down here in South Florida the other day at the Trump rally. Some of them saying, how could you be an evangelical and vote for Trump? How could you vote against him and be one when he stands for stopping the baby killing and slowing down the queer agenda? That's what it is. Listen, maybe God is raising up somebody to buy us some time, because Jesus is coming. The fear of the Lord is missing. Judgment from God is coming. It came on Israel. I mean, word for word. But then the good promise is that God is not through. By his own arm, he's going to raise up salvation. He's going to raise a hope. He's going to raise a standard against the evil. That's what these last verses of the chapter tell us. Time of darkness, but it's going to be defeated. Light is going to be victorious. We can apply that to Israel. We can apply it to America. And we can apply it to you and I. You say, God, I want my life for myself. I don't want you to have anything to do with it. You better watch it. He might just let you have what you say. I'm amazed at people as a pastor that try it their own way and just mess up big. And next thing you know, they want to try it their way again and again. Then I'm amazed at God's long-suffering and mercy that he keeps calling. And he keeps saying, what are you going to learn? How often you got to fall? How often you got to stumble? How often you got to mess up before it finally dawns on you, I love you enough to try to rescue you and give you a better way if you'll take it. He's not a big bully. He won't save you against your will. He won't bless you against your will. He'll let you have your own way if you butt heads with him enough. Yes, he will. Yes, he will. Live in darkness if you want to. You don't have to. You can live in the light of the Lord's blessing. While I apply this to Israel in the context here, and certainly to our nation today, I ask you right now, which choice have you made? If you look back, say, well, I'm pretty well pleased how it's gone without God. Are you really? Are you really? Have you yet come to the place you realize I turned my back on God and things haven't gone good since? Oh, it don't mean that you can be saved and not have any troubles, but I tell you what, it means during your trials and your tribulation and your pain, it goes better with God than without him. And I think we could have testimonies all over this building about that. It all begins with turning from your way, repenting from your way, turning around, saying, God, I'm going to give you the steering wheel. I'm going to let you be boss. I want to follow you. If I know the Bible says it's wrong, Lord, I'm going to quit it. If I know it's right, I'm going to do my best to do it. Take that approach. You'll find out that God will honor that. No, Israel tried him, and what God promised from those two mountain peaks, the curse came just like God said that it would.
The truth is, the very words predicted all.

all the way back in Deuteronomy was spoken in the prison camps of Germany as God's judgment fell. In America, if God chose Israel, and he did, and he blessed them, and he did, he also chose America, and he blessed us. If we're wise at all, we won't turn from him. We'll find out it goes better with the Lord. It'll go better with you this morning with the Lord. Do you know him? You can know him before you leave this building this morning. If you'll come receive Christ. As we sing a verse of song, we invite you to come like I did and like all these people around you did. You can do it this morning. Will you come and believe on the Lord Jesus Christ? Let's bow our heads and stand, please. Father, we come to you in prayer. Lord, we commit the invitation to you. Father, I covered a lot of territory, but Father, I hope the main point was received. We can make a choice between being blessed or being cursed, depending on what we do with your word. I pray you'd bless the invitation today. Whatever you've asked somebody to do, I pray they'll do it. I know you've asked them to be saved, to come trust your son that loved them and died for them on the cross of Calvary. I pray for that one you've spoken to about that to come right now. Lord, you may have laid on somebody else's heart to join the church or come for some other reason. Whatever it is, I pray they'd say yes to you. We commit it to you. We ask your best in Jesus' name. Amen. We're going to sing. Will you come as we sing?

0: As we sing, will you come? Will you come? Let's bow our heads a moment. The music will continue. The invitation's still open. Everything we pointed out there about Israel's sins, their judgment, and finally God's deliverance, finally His grace. That's true with every nation that follows or rejects His word. America has had a special place under the blessings of God, but we can turn from those blessings and reap, and I fear we have done a lot of that. Shedding of innocent blood, the elevation of what God calls an abomination. Homosexuality is called an abomination in the Bible, and yet we've lifted it up. That's just some of the stuff. If you read those verses close, and I just hit a few of them in verse 59, chapter 59, when he comes back, he says he puts on the garments of vengeance, that he comes back to repay, repayment time. Great preacher of years ago lined up a bunch of verses in the Bible and gave a sermon the title of Payday Someday. Payday Someday. Yeah, someday is closer than it ever was before, and the Lord is coming back to repay, to repay. Where will He find you? Whose side will He find you on? What choice have you made?
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2: 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And today's good news verse of the day is found in John chapter 6, verse 47. Verily, verily, I say unto you, he that believeth on me hath everlasting life. Again, that's found in John chapter 6, verse 47.
3: Overnight weather forecast looks like it's going to be cloudy skies overnight, 20% chance of showers and a low of 77 degrees. Tomorrow's weather forecast, a 20% chance of showers, cloudy skies and a high of 95 degrees. 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

0: Family News. I'm Robert Thornton. Authorities said the man leading the alleged terrorist plot targeting the UFC event at the White House over the weekend was in the country illegally. Here's Fox's David Spunt.
1: And that alleged ringleader, his name is Abraham Alvarez. According to the Department of Homeland Security, Alvarez entered the U.S. on a B-2 visitor visa and failed to leave the U.S. before it expired in 2001. He was granted DACA status, deferred action for childhood arrivals, in 2014, and he's been living in the U.S. as a DACA recipient since. Now, Daniel Eskridge is another man allegedly involved. He had a detention hearing today in federal court. A judge decided to keep him behind bars until trial. Now, Eskridge joins a handful of others, Tyson Proper from Ohio, Brian Roa and Michael Thomas from California, and of course, Alvarez from Nebraska.
0: Officials said they are still looking for more than a dozen other suspects that have been identified as potentially being involved in the plot. A motive is still unclear, but a suspect allegedly told investigators they were targeting capitalist elites, among others. It comes in the wake of several high-profile acts of political violence in recent years, including multiple assassination attempts on President Trump.
2: I have no higher privilege than serving as the Commander-in-Chief of the U.S. Armed Forces. I'm so proud of them. A 250-year tradition of the bravest and greatest heroes ever to walk the earth. But only a few have received our highest military distinction.
0: President Donald Trump today at a Medal of Honor ceremony where he awarded retired Major James Capers Jr. and awarded it posthumously to U.S. Marine Corps Colonel John Ripley, and also awarded it to retired Major General Nicholas Dockery of the U.S. Army. Janice Lewis George wins the Democrat primary for mayor of Washington, D.C. In an overwhelmingly Democrat stronghold, Lewis George is likely to take the top spot in November's general election, replacing moderate Muriel Bowser, who decided not to run again after three terms. Lewis George is a self-described Democratic socialist. Nowadays, when kids are making their college decision, more students from the northern U.S. are heading down south. Caleb Castile reports.
3: Recently, College Fix contributor Pride Haggerty, currently enrolled at the University of Georgia, went back to her old high school, Lake Forest High School in Illinois. She was interested in finding out where the current group of seniors was planning on attending college. Would they opt for schools nearby, such as Northwestern, Loyola Chicago, or even the University of Illinois Chicago?
4: I'm going to Clemson University next year.
5: University of South Carolina.
6: I am going to Wake Forest University in North Carolina.
3: One student interviewed even noted that the University of Tennessee in Knoxville was one of the most popular choices in the class. Just within the SEC, enrollment in undergrad from northeastern states rose by 91% between 2014 and 2023. So what is it that draws these kids from the north to come down south to further their education?
6: I'd say definitely the warmer weather, and our senior class, I think, has been really spirited this year, involving like football games and stuff like that. So I think that kind of fits in with the whole Tennessee vibe.
3: According to Town and Country contributor Nicole Laporte, it's not just the football-heavy culture and warmer weather that drives students to these southern colleges. She says that ever since the events of 2020 with the pandemic and the death of George Floyd, many schools up north have become more politically charged, a problem only made worse with the recent controversy involving Israel and the war in the Middle East. Schools like Harvard, Columbia, and UPenn have been caught in turmoil, and many students opt for a calmer, more relaxed environment that schools down south can offer. I'm Caleb Castile.
0: Ukraine launched another drone attack against a major oil refinery in Moscow today. Here's Fox's Jeff Paul.
7: The oil refinery targeted is one of the largest in Russia and is responsible for producing more than a third of the region's fuel. Ukrainian President Volodymyr Zelensky says if Ukraine is going to burn, Moscow will burn too. While officials say the fires have been largely contained, the strikes are putting more pressure on Russia's fuel supplies. One Russian independent news outlet reports one in every four gas stations in the country is now under some sort of restriction. President Zelensky says part of the motivation for the attack was to get Russian President Vladimir Putin back to the negotiating table.
0: That is all our time for this version of the news. You can see more news at AFN.net. I'm Robert Thornton.
8: 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And today's good news verse of the day is found in John chapter 6, verse 47. Verily, verily, I say unto you, he that believeth on me hath everlasting life. Again, that's found in John chapter 6, verse 47.
9: Overnight weather forecast looks like it's going to be cloudy skies overnight, 20% chance of showers and a low of 77 degrees. Tomorrow's weather forecast, a 20% chance of showers

cloudy skies, and a high of 95 degrees. 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

0: Now, what you've brought me today is truly remarkable. This is a pristine ceramic mug featuring a cartoon cat saying, "I hate Mondays." Notice the subtle coffee stain from circa 2012.
1: Wow, is it worth a lot?
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0: the entire world who is sympathetic to the nation of Israel at this moment in time. The defensive weapons that have protected your homeland have been built by American hands and paid for by American tax dollars. The problem for Israel is not Donald J. Trump. And anybody in Israel who thinks their biggest problem is the President of the United States needs to wake up.
1: Pompeo's response.
2: Israel's biggest problem is, in fact, the Iranian regime. And it's an Iranian regime with missiles and money and without the leverage that we have gained, right? Putting the Israeli people at risk. And when it comes to Lebanon, Lebanon is a sovereign nation. It is not a tool of the Iranian regime. That's what, frankly, President Obama and President Biden allowed to happen. They let Hezbollah essentially be the governing force inside of Lebanon. Israel's not going to stand for missiles killing their people in the northern part of the country. They're going to do the necessary to protect themselves. And it is deeply in the United States' interest to support Israel in that effort.
1: President Trump criticized Israeli Prime Minister Benjamin Netanyahu this week, stating Bibi has to be more responsible with respect to Lebanon. Today, federal regulators agreed to let large energy users connect more quickly to the nation's electric transmission system to accommodate surging demand from power-hungry artificial intelligence data centers. Energy Secretary Chris Wright had urged the Federal Energy Regulatory Commission to act in an effort to help the United States better compete with China for superiority in the fast-growing AI sector. Former President Barack Obama and former First Lady Michelle Obama took part in a dedication ceremony today for the Obama Presidential Center in Chicago. The former First Lady said that she hopes the campus can help serve as a place where people can escape from the divisions of the world.
3: That's the work of democracy too. Being neighborly, taking care of public spaces, having some fun, enjoying each other, shaking out of the isolation and division that have crept too deeply into our lives.
1: The center officially opens tomorrow to the public. Former Presidents Bill Clinton, George W. Bush, and Joe Biden were also in attendance. An Ohio-based Tea Party activist disagrees with Governor Mike DeWine's contention that the death penalty does not deter crime and should be abolished. More from AFN's Chad Groening.
4: 45 years ago as a young state legislator, Mike DeWine helped craft the Ohio death penalty statute. But now the 79-year-old governor, who is term limited and will be out of office in 2027, claims that data indicates the death penalty is not working as intended to deter crime. He cited the exceedingly long wait times that elapse as legal appeals play out for those on death row. He said condemned murderers are increasingly unlikely to ever be executed, sometimes dying by natural causes or by suicide before their execution date arrives. Tom Zalastowski is president of the Ohio-based We the People Convention.
5: We've always felt that Mike DeWine, the governor of Ohio, has been a rhino at best and a closet Democrat in reality. And this is a classic Democrat idea.
4: And Zalastowski says DeWine doesn't have the right to abolish the death penalty in Ohio.
5: But what governors do, and you see this all over the country, is they commute the sentence, they pardon them at the last minute. They just keep playing the game of just cruel and unusual punishment. And we went through that whole charade the last 10 years about these chemicals that they were injecting in these inmates to carry out the death sentence were cruel and inhuman, and it's disgusting.
4: Zalastowski says some states are authorizing the use of a firing squad.
5: And I'm all for that. I think that's exactly what they should do, and they should televise them live, because people should know if you do these horrible, heinous acts to innocent people, you're going to pay.
1: See more news at AFN.net.
6: 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From the Pacific Garden Mission in Chicago, Illinois, here's Unshackled.
7: How do you do? Anger can be quite destructive. The results are seldom satisfying. What happens when in the course of one's life, anger regularly becomes volatile? List among those consequences the absence of a deep inner peace that makes life satisfying. We're about to meet a man for whom this was the case. His anger started as a youth and grew with age. And yet while the anger seemed to control him, it also helped drive him to the point of finding real peace. He found that peace when his heart and mind and life were unshackled. You're listening to Unshackled, produced in Chicago by Pacific Garden Mission. Homeless men and women have found help at Pacific Garden Mission since 1877. That help comes in the form of shelter from the elements, a warm place for the night, clean and useful clothing, and medical and dental care, all provided without charge. With these needs satisfied, friendly counselors also address inner problems, knowing that bread alone will not satisfy. And now, reaching around the world through this broadcast, Pacific Garden Mission presents the dramatized true stories of real people on Unshackled, the program that makes you face yourself and think. It is said that to get the attention of a stubborn old Missouri mule, you have to hit it between the eyes with a 2x4. Although this advice may be drastic, sometimes men and women have to be hit between the eyes with the proverbial 2x4 before they submit to change. You'll see how that worked in the life of an angry young man as we bring you the true story of Paul Knoll right now on program number 2484 in the series Unshackled.
8: An angry young man, that was me, by the accounts of friends and family, and eventually by my own assessment. I was born in St. Louis back in 1956 and brought up in nearby Belleville, Illinois, the third of four children. I don't remember when the outbursts began, but even as a child, I always found it very easy to vent my feelings, both verbally and sometimes physically. Oh, I'd never hit anyone, but pity the closest inanimate object when my anger flared. I recall one outburst in particular, which occurred when I was 11. Our parents were out, and we were clowning around that day. My sister Caroline was supposed to be watching me and my brother Nick.
9: Nick, why did you try bowling in the kitchen?
10: Because the kitchen's where the bowls are. Get it? Well, I guess Dan ain't gonna like it that the ball knocked them tiles off the wall. Hey, Paul, get some glue. Maybe we can paste them back up.
8: Where's the glue?
9: In the bedroom.
8: Well, I'll get it, but you'll pay for this. I can't find it.
9: Nick, shut the door quick. Now we'll see who'll pay for what.
8: Hey, let me out of here. Caroline, some sitter you are. Locking me in a room. I'll get you for this, Nick. You just wait. When Mom and Dad get home, you'll all get yours. I mean it, Carolyn. Let me out. Laugh about it today because I got away with busting the door when Nick got in trouble for bowling in the kitchen. But anger has a way of working into your skin and becoming a habit. It was my path of least resistance when things went wrong. We weren't very well off, so after trying and failing to get some scholarships for college, I went off to join the Army. While waiting to talk to the Army recruiter, a Navy recruiter sharing the same office talked me into testing for advanced electronics with the Navy, just like my brother. It turned out I qualified for anything I wanted to do. So I signed up for 6 years in the Navy's nuclear program and went off to Orlando, Florida for recruit training. Boot camp was nothing like I thought it would be. It was actually easy, because our company had high numbers of nukes and high GPAs. We thought we were the best and were treated that way. Until the end of the last week, when my friend Jim and I ran into a petty officer from another company.
11: Final inspection time, you know-it-alls! Let's see if we can knock a little wind out of those fancy sails of yours. Noel, you're first on deck. Uniform? Okay. Bed? Locker? Dusted. Shoes? Yeah, how about the bottoms? Okay, let me see that sea bag. I can't believe this, Noel. Did you have your mama come in and do all this for you? Wait a minute, what's this? Well, look at this. A loose thread stuck here on the bottom of your bag. That blew it, pretty boy. 60 minutes on the grinder. And I want to see some double push-ups.
10: I can't believe we failed inspection just because that idiot found a little thread in your bag. And then to send you off for an hour? Boy, were you hot when you hit the grinder.
8: I tell you, Jim, I better not run into that jerk when he's out of uniform. I'll show him a different kind of grinder.
10: Yeah, well, it's over.
12: We're on our own for a high time.
13: Boy, if he knows

0: upon the name of the Lord shall be saved. For whosoever, that's you and me, shall call upon the name of the Lord, that's Jesus, shall, that means without a doubt, be saved. You can't be any more sure than that.
1: Friend, the living Lord who rescued Paul from his sin and the anger that was controlling him wants to do the same for you today. Whatever your past is like, whatever sin, whatever is controlling you, he wants to rescue you from it.
2: 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This is a family-friendly adventure series where there's always a biblical lesson to be learned and a mystery to be solved. 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This program will feature the very words of Billy Sunday, Charles Spurgeon, Dwight L. Moody, and many more, all dramatized and delivered by our very own Unshackled actors. And then there's our daily devotionals. In these 4-minute episodes, we hear a true story of transformation with supporting scripture and an application point to help us dive deeper in our biblical understanding. 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

0: So I'm a dog, and I just got adopted by this new human guy, and I'm starting to wonder how he got along without me. 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I think he's afraid of getting lost. 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But it's kind of cute.
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1: With SRN News, I'm Jason Walker. The White House says Vice President J.D. Vance delaying his trip to Switzerland to lead a new round of negotiations with Iran over its nuclear program. Correspondent Ken Lorman reports the team led by the Vice President had been ready to lead, but postponing, citing difficult logistics for negotiations.
2: The announcement followed a report by a pan-Arab satellite channel that is politically allied with the Iranian-backed Lebanese terrorist group Hezbollah that Iran was delaying sending its delegation to Switzerland over Israel's ongoing military campaign in Lebanon. Earlier, Vice President Vance defended the deal, saying Iran must comply with U.S. demands if it wants concessions, saying as they dial up their good behavior, we can dial up economic relief. He continued, if they dial down their good behavior, we can turn it off. Ken Lorman reporting.
1: Well, the vice president speaking for the administration during the afternoon, praising the deal.
3: On the military side, the Iranians for the

0: The city was cold. My wallet was colder. I needed a new jacket, but the prices downtown were enough to make a grown man cry. Then I got a tip. Sure. New Life Thrift Store. Thank you. Goodbye. I stepped inside and immediately knew something wasn't right. Shelves full of merchandise, racks filled with clothing, housewares, books. It was a scene worth investigating. Then I saw it. A leather bomber jacket. Clean, classic. The kind of jacket that says, I've solved three mysteries and look good doing it. I turned over the price tag, and that's when the case cracked wide open. I looked around for security cameras. I checked for hidden microphones. I even looked for the police. Nobody seemed concerned. The cashier just smiled and asked,
1: Would you like a bag?
0: A bag? At those prices, I needed an alibi.
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0: For 50 years, Dr. Mickey Carter has preached biblical truths from the Word of God at the Landmark Baptist Church.
1: You're not going to get there because of a catechism or a ceremony of a sprinkling when you were a baby. You're only going to get there by the grace of God through Jesus Christ. He's the way. The Bible says, for by grace are you saved through faith. That not of yourselves, it's a gift of God.
0: Just as God transitioned Israel's leadership from Moses to Joshua, so has He transitioned the leadership of the Landmark Baptist Church from Dr. Mickey Carter to Dr. B.E. Parsons.
2: Turn not from it to the right hand or to the left, that thou mayest prosper whithersoever thou goest.
3: This book of the law shall not depart out of thy mouth, but thou shalt meditate therein day and night, that thou mayest observe to do all according to all that is written therein, for then thou shalt make thy way prosperous.
0: If you visit the Landmark Baptist Church, you will see that the same Spirit of God still flows from that same old pulpit just as it always has.
4: It's not Jesus plus your works. It's Jesus and nothing else. It's not Jesus plus being a good person. No, you got to realize that you are a sinner lost and on your way to hell, and your good works are nothing but filthy rags in the sight of a holy God. The Bible says it this way: you must be born again.
0: The Landmark Baptist Church, still standing on the Word of God.
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1: With SRN News, I'm Jason Walker. It's great news for those who drive a vehicle.
2: Gas prices for regular unleaded falling below $4 a gallon in many states across the country. The drop comes after President Trump signed the agreement with Iran. In California, gas prices are averaging around $5.64 a gallon, but in South Carolina, regular unleaded is around $2 cheaper at $3.58 per gallon.
1: And in the Dallas-Fort Worth area, regular can be found right now as low as $3.29. President Trump defending his controversial peace deal with Iran by pointing to the positive reaction from a stakeholder he often values most, and that's the markets. There is pushback, though, to Mr. Trump's Iran deal from, in some cases, a Republican or two along the line.
3: Senators and allies of President Trump have harsh reviews for his agreement to end the Iran war. Senate Armed Services Committee Chair Roger Wicker says the president pursued peace through strength and hopes the intermediaries working on this deal are not undermining that objective. Louisiana Republican John Kennedy says Iran has six

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0: 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We're Landmark's Voice of Faith, a ministry of the Landmark Baptist Church.
1: With SRN News, I'm Jason Walker. Lebanon state-run news agency says at least 16 people killed in Israeli airstrikes overnight in intense fighting. The Israeli military says it did strike southern Lebanon in intense fighting as U.S.-Iran talks in Switzerland apparently now postponed. In the meantime, Vice President J.D. Vance, of course, now delaying his trip to Switzerland. That postponement follows reports that Iran delayed its delegation due to Israel's military actions. The Vice President issued a notable warning to Israeli officials who criticized President Trump.
2: That memorandum of understanding between the U.S. and Iran really calls for an end to the hostilities in Lebanon. However, when the vice president got asked this question, particularly about the internal frustrations that the Israeli prime minister had been voicing in private, he gave a pretty stark warning. It really caught my attention and caught the attention of others in the room. He pointed out that President Trump remains the only head of state in the world that is sympathetic to Israel right now, and basically saying to Israel, the U.S. is your only friend in the world at this moment.
1: That is correspondent Soonmin Kim reporting. Secretary of State Pete Hegseth announcing a six-month Pentagon review of American forces in Europe. Correspondent Ken Lorman reports the review's outcome will depend on how quickly European allies take responsibility for their own security.
3: Hegseth is criticizing NATO allies for not providing access to bases for U.S. forces to launch attacks on Iran. He also accuses Europe of prioritizing gender equity and climate change over defense. The review could impact NATO's collective security guarantee, but U.S. nuclear weapons will remain in Europe.
1: And this is SRN News.

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1: With SRN News, I'm Jason Walker. Israeli military hitting targets throughout southern Lebanon overnight as Hezbollah reported intense battles throughout the area. Lebanon says at least 18 people killed in the Israeli airstrikes. In ground combat, 4 Israeli soldiers have been killed, including a high-ranking officer. That fighting Friday morning coming as planned talks in Switzerland between Iran and the United States, of course, now have been delayed. Vice President J.D. Vance was set to fly to Switzerland early Friday morning. Police have charged a third suspect with an arson attack on a Melbourne synagogue that was allegedly directed by Iran. Police say a 20-year-old man, one of 3 masked offenders who broke into the Adas Israel synagogue, doused the interior with a flammable liquid, then set it on fire in December of 2024. One person who was worshiping in the structure suffered minor injuries. Australia accused Iran's Revolutionary Guard of directing that attack. Well, top college football executives gathering to hash out details about the sport's next playoff, rather expansion, which could be coming sooner rather than later. Here's Gethin Coolbaugh.
2: Rich Clark, the executive director of the college football playoff, said the meetings between commissioners and a few others were, quote, very healthy, end quote, but didn't lead to anything concrete. They will keep studying the impact that expanding the playoff from 12 to 16 or 24 teams could have on venues, the schedule, and the future of now imperiled conference title games. Another meeting is slated for September. I'm Gethin Coolbaugh.
1: And this is SRN News. Well, a growing battle over the Ten Commandments. Here's Michael Harrington.
3: Last month, Rockwall County officials set up a monument bearing the Decalogue outside the courthouse. The Freedom From Religion Foundation wants them to tear it down and is threatening a lawsuit if they don't. The county is standing firm. First Liberty Institute, which represents Rockwall, says the Ten Commandments monument is almost identical to one that the U.S. Supreme Court approved at the state capitol in Austin. Michael Harrington reporting.
1: A new APNORC poll asking Americans how they feel about the rights guaranteed by the Constitution, even as the country prepares now to celebrate birthday number 250. 90% of adults consider freedom of speech to be highly important to the country's identity. 80% feel the very same way about freedom of religion. This is SRN News. Attorneys for Luigi Mangione reversing course now on plans to use a psychiatric defense in the UnitedHealthcare murder case.
4: Mangione has pled not guilty to the 2024 shooting of UnitedHealthcare CEO Brian Thompson. The switch comes just a day after his lawyers told Judge Gregory Caro they plan to argue the 28-year-old was suffering from extreme emotional disturbance at the time. The defense lawyers were facing a Thursday deadline to provide prosecutors with information to support the emotional disturbance claim. That defense is not the same as not guilty by reason of insanity, but if jurors had accepted it, it could have led to less time in prison. Mangione's state trial is scheduled to start September 8th. I'm Jennifer King.
1: A tragedy in the Big Apple, the death of a teenager in New York Central Park has intensified calls to ban horse-drawn carriages. The horse was spooked in the case. The youngster was tossed from the carriage. More details, srnnews.com.
5: Welcome once again to the Landmark Hour with your Bible teacher, Dr. Mickey Carter, Pastor Emeritus of the Landmark Baptist Church and Chancellor of the Landmark Baptist College in Haines City, Florida. Our title for this message is Nation Against Nation, a message preached by Dr. Carter back on January 5th, 2020. Our text is found in Ezekiel 38, verses 1 through 9. That's Ezekiel 38, 1 through 9. Be sure to stay tuned for the end of the message where we will be giving you information on how you can receive a CD copy of this message. 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
1: Be
6: tonight, the talk, of course, in the news all has to do with the thing in Iran and our strike on the terrorists that had been killing so many of our soldiers and planning to do more. And it's got the liberals upset, of course. Don't take much to upset them, and I could care less what about them, but several of you have been talking to me. Brother Strickland talked with me some there this morning. He's well-versed in the Bible and keeping up with the political scene as well. Also, Brother Ken Lee gave me some stuff tonight. It's got the picture of the Iranian flag raised here. And this is supposed to be the flag that symbolizes a call for vengeance everywhere. And of course, they are doing all the big talk and all that business. One of the captions under it, and I hadn't been able to read all this yet, those who want to avenge the blood, boy, they're into this madman stuff which their religion teaches. And some of these things right here are very, very current. And I want to talk to you a little bit on it, just a little bit tonight, and that's about all I'm going to do is talk about it. So I want you to go to Ezekiel chapter 38, very familiar portion of Scripture. Maybe we'll read about a dozen verses just to remind you again what the setting is in Ezekiel 38. It is what sometimes is referred to by Bible students as World War III. Others think maybe Armageddon. No, it's not Armageddon. Armageddon will follow it. But it's going to be a big deal when it breaks loose and when it happens. No doubt about it. The interesting thing is how it identifies these nations that are currently in the news right now. And the problem that we've been dealing with for years over there. I've spoken to you before about how God was going to put hooks in the jaws of these nations to pull them down on the mountainous area of Israel where he was going to destroy them. Now, when you put hooks in something's jaws, you pull it without it not being their will to be pulled, but they got to go. Amen? When Stephen was here, he and I went down to the lake, and I bought $5 worth of minnows. We drowned a few minnows. I didn't catch nothing. He caught one fair-sized fish. Since we didn't have any partners to go with him, we had to throw him back. But that fish didn't want to come out of the water. He came out because a hook got in his jaw. And these nations, in spite of everything else, they've been pulled along because God told them he'd put hooks in their jaws. And as we preached some this morning, the Lord's coming one day and he's going to be dressed in his vengeance clothes. He's going to do some repaying, as we said this morning in the message. Picking it up with me here in Ezekiel chapter 38. And the word of the Lord came unto me saying, Son of man, set thy face against Gog, the land of Magog. Now, I'm not going to get into the detail I have with you before. We know that it says the chief prince of Meshach is probably Moscow. Almost all your Bible students have the northern power here to be Russia. And then you got some of these others like Tubal there, probably Tobolsky, one of the Russian cities involved. It says, and thus saith the Lord God, behold, I am against thee, O Gog, the chief prince of Magog and Tubal. I will turn thee back and put hooks into thy jaws and will bring thee forth. And all thy army, horses and horsemen of all them clothed with all sorts of armor, even a great company with bucklers and shields and all of them handling swords. Then pick up the next name, Persia. That's Iran. Had the name changed from Persia after all those hundreds of years to Persia, and it's not even 100 years since they changed that name. So we're dealing with exactly the word Persia right here. We'll find it a little bit later if I get to go to Daniel on it some. And it says, in Ethiopia and Libya, with them, all of them with shield and helmets, Gomer, and all the bands. Now, You can trace these tribes out where they settled. Gomar, probably Germany. Togomor, probably Turkey. There's a lot of debate about it, but you're finding this geographical location, and you can find out these, if you go back to Genesis and the Table of the Nations, you can find out where a lot of these tribes settle and some of these names that are carryovers. But there's no problem identifying the location. It's due north of Jerusalem. If you draw a straight northern line through Jerusalem, you'll come right through this area, right on into Moscow, Russia. So this area is well identified. And these verses are talking about an end time thing. It says, be thou prepared, and prepare that for thyself, thou and all thy company, and be thou a guard unto them. It's saying to Gog and Magog, you're going to be the chief here. You're going to lead, you're going to be a guard to the rest of them. Boy, that fits Russia so well, we know that. But it says, and after many days thou shalt be visited in the latter years. Not when Ezekiel was written.

600 years before Christ, but in the latter years, 2,500 years at least since this was written, maybe even 3,000 years. And he's talking about it here. He says, after many days thou shalt be visited in the latter years. Thou shalt come into the land that is brought back from the sword and is gathered out of many people against the mountains of Israel. That's the location. They're gathered back out of all the nations where they were scattered. Against the mountain of Israel, which has always been waste. You know, it's an interesting thing. Anybody know who Mark Twain was? Samuel Clemens, I think, was his real name. He wrote Tom Sawyer and all that business. Remember? You know that he was a Jew. And he went back to the Holy Land. And there are Jewish rabbis today that believe that he went back, and though he didn't know it, he went back to make a prophetic statement that was predicted in the days of Moses that would be said about the land. He went back and he looked at the land and he said, this barren waste place, nothing could ever grow here, nothing good. And he was making a prediction, and that prediction was wrong, of course, because God said that the day would come when the land would blossom like a rose. And you and I that have been over there, we've seen that prediction. I've got a tree planted over somewhere on one of those mountains, and it's an interesting thing here how it all just fits right together. The world said it's wasteland, never be any good. But when the Jews went back, and God's blessing and the latter rain began to come, it began to blossom like a rose. And he says to this Gog and Magog, verse 9, thou shalt ascend and come like a storm. Thou shalt be like a cloud to cover the land. He's talking about how God is going to put hooks in these nations' jaws, bring them down, as it were, against the nation of Israel, and then God is going to destroy them. Let me say something about the background, my background, really, with this passage. When I first got saved, I don't know what caught my eye about the preacher's preaching, but it was, when I got saved, folks, I got a good dose of it. Now, I didn't understand the Bible and didn't know much about it, but I knew it was something special about it. God had taught me that already. So I especially got interested in prophecy. And any time I'd hear a preacher talking about what the Bible said was going to happen, my antenna just went up. I just wanted to hear about it. So from the very early years, my library to start with consisted of one Bible that my wife became my wife. She was my girlfriend when she bought it for me. She bought me a Scofield Study Bible, the old edition, which I hope most of you have. The new edition has been changed too much. But the old edition of Scofield. And if there's any one portion in the Bible I probably studied any more than any other, it was this portion here. I probably heard a preacher say something about it. And my wife and I had a habit when we first got married. When we'd go to bed at night, we would read a chapter to each other. And sometimes we'd get interested and it'd go a lot more than that. One night be my turn, next night might be her turn. And I was always going to this portion and I was always studying it and I was reading what Scofield's notes said about it. And by the way, he's pretty accurate, I think, on this portion with his notes and so forth. And I'd play devil's advocate with her. I'd ask her hard questions. She'd been saved a lot longer than me. And girls are smarter than boys anyway. We all know that. But anyway, I would test her out. I'd ask her a hard question. She'd get plumb aggravated at me sometime and turn over and turn the light out, you know, just shut him up. But the truth of the matter is probably I parked on this portion more than any other. In early years, which would have been in the 60s, 65, 66, 67, this church had already been started. It was that one little building that's still standing right where the elementary office is right there. That was it. There was no pavement here. There was not much of anything here except that one little building. And they were holding church in it. They were having a hard time keeping things going. Bill Edmondson had started the church, and then God had called him away. And I remember one Saturday morning, I was working. The company my brother and I had started, I was out doing a pre-treatment, Brother Canals, on the termites in the new house. And Saturday morning, over in Winter Haven.
And I had the truck and the pump all backed up, was working, and there was a plumber working.

putting in the plumbing, you know, and the foundation. And he came over to me, and I recognized him after he began to talk with him. He was a Haines City boy. And he said, "Mickey," he said, "I'm going to that little church." And he said, "We don't have a preacher." And he said, "I'm doing the best I can," but he knew I taught a young married couples class over at Central Baptist in Winter Haven. So he said, "How about you coming over and preaching to us Sunday morning?" I said, "Well, I'm not ordained. I'm not a preacher." He said, "No," but he said, "You can do a lot better than me. How about coming over and speaking to us Sunday?" And I said, "Well, I got my Sunday school class." And the truth was, I had a good young couple's number. I probably had 30, 35 in my class. And he kept on talking to me. I said, "Well, I tell you what, if you'll keep the song service going until I get there, I'll preach for you." So what I did on that Sunday morning was, one of the deacons in the church came with me. I left my Sunday school class, jumped in the car, drove the speed limit over here. And the speed limit of that car, anyway. And I preached. And I don't remember, I preached the gospel to them that morning. I think we had about a dozen people in the service. And then I told them, "If you'll come back tonight, I'll tell you all about this Russia thing." Because the war had just happened, the Six-Day War, 1967, and it was in the news, just like this Iran thing is today. And I said, "I'll tell you all I know about it." So I turned to this portion. So this is the first message I ever preached on this property right here, was this text and that little bit. I remember no air conditioning. We had summertime, the windows was open. I ate up all the gnats in the city, I think, that day. I remember that very clearly, but I told them all I knew, and would you believe it? Somebody got saved that night. And we had more that night than we had that morning when I started telling them, "I'm going to tell you about what's going on in the news." It's okay, folks, to watch the news. Did you know that? Now, I know a lot of it's fake, and you got to grade it out, and you got to throw a lot of it away, and you got to see through the spin and all that. But still, we as God's people ought to be informed, and we are informed as we compare it to the Bible. Amen? That's the answer. The 67-day war, I remember it had happened. I was teaching my Sunday school class, and that morning, that weekend of the Six-Day War, I was teaching about it, and it had not broken out. I was teaching on Sunday. On Monday morning, I'm driving to Haines City to work from Winter Haven, where I live, and I was listening to WTWB AM radio station in Auburndale. Anybody remember that? Dick Boyce was the radio station manager, and Dick Boyce had been in my Sunday school class, he and his wife, that Sunday morning. So here it is, Monday morning, I'm driving over. It's about 8 o'clock or 7:30, more like 7:30. And I'm listening to WTWB on my little pickup radio. And all of a sudden, Dick Boyce comes on. He stops all the singing, all the program. He said, "Folks, this is it. This is it. Jesus is coming. This war is broken out in Israel, just like the Bible says." That's what I had taught on my Sunday school lesson the Sunday before. He was so excited, I got excited. I pulled that truck off the side of the road and had myself a little fellowship with the Lord. I said, "This is it. Come on, Lord. Come on. This is it." Well, folks, that's been 54 almost years ago. You know what? I'm not discouraged. We're 54 years closer. Amen. And he is coming. He is coming. Well, you know, through the years, I've updated this text from time to time. I preached on it up at the country church at Gant Lake. I've preached on it here a number of times, various times. As something happened, I would update it, change it. That's what I'm doing a little bit tonight. Not much updating on it. But today's current events, I want to say this. I defend the president in making the strike. He said he did it to prevent war. We'll see whether it does. But without it, we were certainly going to have the first lick hitting us.
This picture Brother Lee gave me tonight, Brother Ken Lee gave me, with a red flag right there. That's their flag that says we're going to shed blood. This is a flag of vengeance. This is a flag of all-out war. That's what they're talking about right now. And

As we read this passage, we see right here in this geographical territory, even the nations by name gathered to do just what God said they would do. Now, the question is timing. We don't know when. Amen. We don't know when, but we know it will happen because God said it would happen. Right. And it will happen. Amen. Today's current events, we ought to kind of keep up with it. Now, I'm going to talk about a few scenarios just quickly tonight, I hope quickly. And we don't know, but we ought to be watching. We ought to be excited about it. That's okay. That's okay. Could this be the trigger? What's just happened? The trigger to the missiles flying, the trigger to all this being fulfilled that we read here in Ezekiel. Yes, it could be. But I want you to know this. Iran's been pushing us for a long, long time. You go back into the 70s when they raided the embassy and took the hostages for over a year when Jimmy Carter was president. You remember that? And I like what I heard Trump say. He said, this won't be another Benghazi. In other words, he said, we're not going to isolate our few soldiers and guards and let them come in and do like they did in Benghazi. And I praise God for him taking that stand. And they push because of our weakness. We were weak in the 70s when Jimmy Carter made one little effort and the helicopters all crashed in the desert. You remember that? And the sand got in the motors and all. It made a mockery of America. But Ronald Reagan come in, and just the fact that he won the election, they freed the hostages. Remember the story? That was it. That's exactly the way that it worked. In the meantime, we've shown weakness again, sending them a big airplane with $130 billion of money on pallets. Cash money, billions. American tax money sent over there to them. I mean, that's what happened, folks. And so the liberals are crying, well, this is escalation. It's been escalating all the time as we tucked our tail and pretended we were weak. That's what's been going on. You know, yes, they're going to retaliate if they can, and yes, we've got a lot of targets around the world that they can hit. No doubt about that. But I'll tell you one thing, strength prevents this sort of thing where weakness encourages it. As we've already seen that in the past. And after Trump got elected, John Kerry, what a sicko he was, went over to Iran and tried to tell them all this, we'll get rid of him soon. He won't be in office long, and they've been trying to get rid of him ever since, but he's still there. Amen. See, God might have something to say about that. Amen. I like what Franklin Graham said to Christianity Magazine. He said to him, my dad voted for him. I got some better news than that. I think God voted for him. I kind of think so, because he's still there in spite of all the liberals and everything else. I want to say this could be the trigger, but if so, like any bully, it's better to show strength than weakness. Amen. I also say this, the cause of evil is involved. This is Satan's plan, folks. What I read to you in Ezekiel is Satan's plan to bring the nations against Israel. That's his plan. Destroy the nation that produced the Messiah. Destroy the ones that God was using. And that's still the battle. It's been on a long time. It's still on today. And Satan's plan is involved in this thing. The truth of the matter is, he's got all of his devils on high alert working on this thing. In Daniel 10, if you want to turn there with me just quickly. We'll show you something here in Daniel 10. I'm sure you're familiar with it. Go with me to Daniel chapter 10. Daniel's praying. He's been confessing the sins of Israel. He's wanted his prayers answered. He can't understand, but for 21 days he's fasting and praying, and the answer don't come. And then finally God sends him an angel with the answer. And if you pick it up with me in Daniel chapter 10, look at verse 12 and 13. Then said he unto me, here's the angel that came with the answer. Then said he unto me, fear not, Daniel, for from the first day that thou didst set thine heart to understand and to chasten thyself before thy God, thy words were heard, and I am come for thy words. 21 days, Daniel's still praying, and now suddenly the answer comes, and now he tells Daniel why it was delayed.
Look at it in verse 13.

But the prince of the kingdom, the prince of the kingdom of Persia, got the word? Persia, Iran, withstood me 1 and 20 days. But lo, Michael, one of the chief princes, came to help me, and I remained there with the kings of Persia. Now, here's what he's saying to Daniel. He's saying it took Michael the archangel to come and defeat this devil that was preventing me from getting through to you with the answer. Folks, it's a spiritual warfare. The devils are working full time. This is their plan. It's an interesting thing how the old Kamina calls America the big Satan. He's being used by the devil whether he knows it or not. And the prince of Persia. Now, that tells us something. In the rank and file of devils, hear me good, devils are assigned to certain territories and certain nations. Remember this. The Bible tells us the devil is the god of this world. A friend of mine, he was saved in this church many, many years ago, and of course he's grown a lot and learned a lot, and heard from him recently, and he was reminding me that he had sent me something. I can't lay my hands on it. I don't know where it's at, but he reminded me that he'd sent me something where he'd had this vast experience in spiritual warfare, and he's the kind of guy that would beard a lion in his den. I mean, he goes right for the worst case and goes right into it. He's fearless, and he was telling me what he got into and what he learned. And he said, though the devil attacked him personally, he said, I learned some things. I got some things on tape about how the devil has rank and file, just like the structure in the military or in a corporation. He said he's got the big ones, he's got the ones serving, he's got ones with this authority and ones with this authority. And he was so shocked, but he said, I remember you talking about that. Yes, I did talk about it years ago, still talking about it. Yes, it's very real. We wrestle not against flesh and blood, but against principalities and powers and the rulers of darkness in high places, the scripture says. Yes, and what's going on right now is of the devil. And it's his plan, his satanic plan. He told me about a young girl. It sounds so much. You've heard me mention the young girl here where we got the voices of the demons coming out of her and talking on tape. Very real, young people, not faked up a bit. Very real. He had a very similar experience, a young girl again, 13 years old, younger than the one that we had the experience with or told you about. And this is something, you say, this is Vincent Peale or whatever the scary movie guy's name is. No, this is real. That's all faked. The exorcists that you saw on TV was all fake. They had to act that out. But the real truth is much worse than what they could act out. Much worse. And this friend of mine was talking to me about it. He said, this 13-year-old girl we discovered had a generational curse on her. Now, let me tell you what that means. It was a curse out of Germany, and it even went back into Hitler's family. See, Hitler was used of the devil. I mean, he was into the occult and all that business. And when you read about his henchmen with the brown shirts and the black shirts and all that, he was all into that. He was counting right on to the end of the war. He thought his spiritual forces, his devils, if you please, were going to win the war for him. But I think he found out who had all authority, and that was God. Amen. But he told me about this young lady. He said she had a generational curse on her out of Germany. Let me explain a little bit about it, because I don't open up, kill my time with this tonight. But listen, I've had a family in my church several years ago that had the same thing they were fighting. Let me tell you how it works. Before a kid is even born, somebody, as it were, we'll use this terminology because you'll understand it, as it were, sells their soul to the devil. And part of the deal is that the baby that's born is the devil's. That sounds horrible. You remember I told you we showed you the film here in church many years ago, and we showed it in college. Dr. Lee was leading the college at that time. He'll remember that. And we showed how the girl bit her own arm when the devils would put her in a trance, how that she told

how she had a baby sired by her own daddy to be offered as a sacrifice at Halloween. You remember the story? And we had the demons' voices, devil voices on tape. One of them I'll never forget. I think about it every now and then, where that demon or that devil said to the young person's leader that was rebuking him, he said, "You make me sick," talking about the crucifixion of Christ. "I was there. I was there. I saw the whole bloody mess. And I mean, as clear as you understood my words, that's how clear he was talking out of that young woman. Very clear. And so this man was telling me about this young lady having a generational curse on her. And of a horrible thing, sounded very similar to what we had experienced here, what I was talking about. She was ordered by her devil to kill her own grandpa. And some of her witches' coven, some of her demonic group, they tasted of his human flesh. Somehow or another, the devil is into that business. It's a sad thing. But anyway, he come up with this bottom line, and I told him this is right. He come up with this bottom line: the devil's main goal is souls. And his other goal, and it's a big goal, and it's working, is bringing down nations and getting them to do his bidding and to destroy good governments and raise up bad. That's what Hitler did. Listen, when we hear this crowd out there now talking socialism, they're talking about bringing down our government. They're talking about changing a God-fearing foundation that we had and moving it into nothing but what pleases the devil. You check out these other nations. You check out these ones we read. You check out Russia and its communism. You check out what it did for Cuba and what it's done for Venezuela and what it's done for all. Listen, that stuff's of the devil to make all the poverty you see on the streets under that type of government, starving kids in the whole nine yards. That's of the devil, folks. America is in a fight to try to preserve for our kids what God helped us to do in the beginning. It's a serious time. This 2020 year is going to be big. The election is coming. I'm praying that God is going to intervene. But if not, the devil's going to have his way, even to bring America down. It tells that that's their desire. He was talking about how listening to the devil plans and talks and their rank and all of that business. And he said their desire is to bring nations down and government down, good governments down. It is a spiritual warfare. I move off of that to say that's the big cause behind it. So take it serious. We are in a warfare. We are in a real struggle with evil. And real evil is showing its face without a mask in America like it never has before. It's amazing. The scenario I really don't expect World War III to start next week. I expect for them to drag on a while. I expect for them to talk and to compromise. And I expect all the liberals to cry and carry on and try to pacify the enemy. But it won't work. Sooner or later, what this book says is going to happen. Amen. And this coalition of northern nations are going to move down on the mountains against Israel, and they're going to move to their destruction, according to what we read in this passage. If we get a weak leader, and at the moment I don't see nothing but weak leaders except the one that's in office. If we get a weak leader in there, the compromise is going to happen. Look at it in chapter 38. I'm going to move on quickly here and quit. But look at it in chapter 38. Pick it up with me in verse 13. Verse 13. Here they make their move now. And Sheba and Dedan. And by the way, you can see Dedan right on the map over there, right near the Persian Gulf over there right now. You can see this little nation. Sheba and Dedan and the merchants of Tarshish and all the young lions thereof shall say unto thee. Now here's a group of nations that's going to say to this northern coalition when they make the move. They're going to say, "And art thou come to take a spoil? Hast thou gathered thy company to take a prey, to carry away silver and gold, to take away cattle and goods, to take a great spoil?" What are they doing? They're saying, "Let's compromise. Let's go to the talk table.

Let's see, and that's what happened with Hitler as he took over Europe. One nation at another compromised with him. Next thing you know, he had Poland. Next thing you know, he had France. That's the way it worked. That's what they'll do again, unless you have a strong leader led of God to stand up for what is right. I expect them to drag on. If they get Trump out of office, they're going to do what they want to do. There won't be nobody else standing against them. Not really. Will Russia move quickly? I don't know. I'll tell you this, as long as Trump's in office, Mr. Putin's got some respect for him. He's not fixing to attack. Now, he's the prime minister of Russia. He said recently they've invented a rocket. And a lot of this is threat, but he's probably got one. He's got a new one. He claims it can go up, and instead of our Minuteman missile or the Iron Dome or anything else shooting it down, hitting a bullet with a bullet, he says he's got a rocket now that can dodge, that we can't hit it. And maybe he's right. It most likely is a big bluff. But we may have some things he don't know about. I suspect we do. But he's got more sense than the Khamenei over in Iran has. And he's very likely going to be the restraining force to hold him a while. See, here's what they want to hold back for a while. They have the promise of liberal America removing a strong president. Help yourself, that's it. When John Kerry went over, when Trump got in, he said, we're going to kill the nuclear deal. Obama sent in $130 billion in an airplane, all cash on pallets. Remember? And Trump got in, he said, we're killing the nuclear deal. Well, John Kerry went over there and basically told them in private, we'll get rid of him pretty soon, just endure a while. And that's still the message that liberals are sending. That's still the plan. It's bigger than you think, folks. Anyway, somebody says, Pastor Carter don't care what he says. Well, if you're talking politically, I'm talking more than that. I'm talking what God has done, let's don't see it undone. If he's bought us some time by putting a strong man in the White House to defend us, then let's keep him there. Amen. That's what it amounts to. This election will be important, very, very important. But I expect him to talk and try to compromise and negotiate and all that. And it'll go on for a while. But wait a minute. One day what's written in the book will take place. I don't know if it'd be next week, next month, next year, 10 years, but it's going to take place like it's written in the scripture. In fact, if I won't take you back to it, but back there in Daniel, when the angel showed up to tell Daniel that he'd been delayed 21 days by the prince of Persia, he referred to what was written. The angel referred to what was written in the scripture. Oh yeah, what's written in the scripture is going to take place. It's going to happen. Happen one day. How will it end? Well, I'll tell you how it's going to end. God is going to do what he said he'd do here. Amen. Now, there's a lot of debate. Is this a nuclear exchange? Could be. Men and nations do not make missiles and weapons without using them. They plan to use them. And they'll be used, no doubt about it. But the big destruction that's going to come on these nations is going to come from God. If you read this portion, it says over and over that the nations will know that he is God. Amen. I mentioned to Brother Strickland this morning, I said God could use America to be his weapon, pick it up and use it, use our nukes or whatever, he could. But whether he does or not, it'll be so clear to the nations it was God. And I think it'll be supernatural phenomena myself. Amen. As I read the scripture. I think that's what it'll be. For instance, pick it up at the last of chapter 38, last two verses. God's talking now. He says, I will plead against him, against God, with pestilence, with blood. I will rain upon him and upon his bands and upon the many people that are with him, an overflowing rain and great hailstones, fire and brimstone. Now, we got some great missiles, but none of them are fire and brimstone. Right. Only God's got control of that. By the way,

Go back. You see a precedent set in the Old Testament in Joshua chapter 10. Didn't God intervene? Remember how he made the sun stand still and how he done some supernatural stuff for his armies to win? God can still do that. He can still do that. So how's it going to end? God's going to intervene. No doubt about it. Pick up on the word hailstones. Now, man has discovered some of the building blocks of God when he built the nuclear bombs, atom bomb, split of the atoms. You know what I'm talking about. That's God's building blocks. And there's some phenomena that happened when they discovered that, that they're still afraid of. Many of the scientists was afraid that when the atom bomb dropped and the atoms began to split, that they wouldn't stop. There'd be a chain reaction and it would keep going. They had that fear the whole world might blow up. I mean, that kind of talk went on way back there with Einstein and others. But one of the phenomena of the atomic bombs, nuclear bombs, see, when they dropped the bomb on Nagasaki and Hiroshima in Japan, they continued to practice right here in the United States and with the atom bombs. My dad worked for one of the plants out at Hanford, Washington, in World War II. I know a little bit about what a little bit they let them know. And one of the things is when they continued to test the atomic bombs after World War II, after dropping the bombs on Japan, they continued to test them and they learned some things. They went to the Bikini Islands out in the ocean and they had these old warships, rust buckets, brought out there and parked around those islands as targets, and they practiced with the atom bomb on those ships. And one of the interesting things, they wanted to see the damage it would do. And one of the interesting things was they found that when they dropped the bombs and the damage they did, and when they checked out the targets later, they found some of the greatest damage had been done to those ships by great hailstones that had fallen out of the sky, triggered by the nuclear reaction. And they said they dented those metal ships worse than anything else was the hailstones. There's mysteries about hailstones in the Bible. In the Bibles, God's going to use hailstones on this group of nations that move against Israel according to Ezekiel. I just read it to you in the verse. Look at the last verse. Thus will I magnify myself and sanctify myself, and I will be known in the eyes of many nations, and they shall know that I am the Lord. Amen. That's how it's going to end. It's gone in a testimony for God. There's a world that has been taught in school. They've heard on the spin on the news. They've kind of taken God out of the picture, but he's still in the picture. And his book tells us how it's going to end, how it's going to come about. And truth of the matter is, I don't know whether all this is going to take place before the rapture or after. We can't be sure, but it is going to take place. It is going to happen. And when it ends, the nations are going to say, I know who God is. It's not Buddha. It's not Muhammad. It's not Allah. It's God. Amen. He's going to bring a testimony. Let them know who is God. You know, in some of the wars that we lived through, I mentioned the 1967 year war, Six-Day War, the Yom Kippur War in 73. Every time there's been a major battle with Israel, the enemy has been defeated, miraculously so defeated. And so much so that the miracles that took place, one soldier going out, one gun in his hand, being behind a rock or a sand dome, and here comes the army of the Arab army, the Muslim army, and all of a sudden they throw down their weapons and surrender to one soldier and he marches them in. That happened many times. And the question arose, why? They said, it was all those shining soldiers we saw you had around us. The Israeli soldier didn't see them, but they were there. And then the rumor began to go around it was America with secret weapons, because there was some shining machines in the air that did some things to the enemy. UFOs, as far as the Muslims were concerned, they were unidentified. But they said it's America.

you know, God is still the boss. And whatever he's written in his book, it'll be fulfilled. I can't give you a time. I can't tell you the next step. But I just know I'm on the right side, the winning side. I hope you know that tonight. Would you bow your heads with me, please? Let's stand quietly. Father, we haven't really preached the gospel tonight. We've not invited anybody to be saved. But Lord, if they just listen to the news, they ought to know it's time to get saved. They shouldn't take another chance, another day, another night. And I pray if there's one in this building without Jesus, they don't know if they died tonight, they'd go to heaven. They don't know if a missile hit their house where they'd wake up. I pray for them right now. I pray as we give an invitation, they'd come and receive the Lord Jesus. I pray you'd speak to all of us, Father, about serving you better while we've got time. Thank you, Father, that we know you're in charge. Thank you, Father, we've read the book and we know who the winner is. May you bless tonight in the invitation, whoever you've spoken to. I pray they'd surrender to you and ask it in Jesus' name. Amen. We'll sing. Whatever God's asked you to do, you do it.

0: You say, preacher, how does that apply to us? I'll tell you how it applies. You've heard this kind of preaching. You've heard me do it. You've heard others do it. You know what the Bible says. And yet as Christians, you know what we procrastinate on? Telling our loved ones time is growing short. It's time to get saved. If anything, this kind of news, and as we see this kind of stuff developing and Scripture being fulfilled, it ought to shout to us, if you got a loved one you want to see in heaven, now's the time to talk to them. I've stood at some caskets and seen some of the saddest scenes at funerals. The saddest scene I've seen is God's people around a casket with a loved one in the box, and now with the regrets we never told them about Jesus. Boy, that's sad. That's sad. I've seen some families try to reach in the box and pull the loved one out. Dead body, pull it out of the box, crying and screaming. Too late. Too late. Too late to give them the gospel. Too late to tell them to get saved. We've all had things in our lives happen suddenly, and we had regrets we didn't do this, that, or the other before it happened. When God gives us all the warnings He's given us, all the time He's given us, opportunity He's given us, it is going to be one of the big regrets even. And you go pretty deep in the book of Revelation before you read about God wiping all the tears away in heaven. I think there are going to be some tears in early days of heaven. Tears over loved ones we didn't witness to. Book of Ezekiel, I'm not out of context. Book of Ezekiel tells us that we'll have their blood on our hands if we don't. That's pretty sad. No, we can't win them all, but we sure can tell them all. We can give them a chance to listen, whether they will or not. You might be surprised, more might listen than you think. Our weakness today in this lukewarm age is not telling enough the gospel to those that need it.
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1: 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In Hebrews 8, Paul gives the Hebrews five more reasons Christ is the better high priest.

0: Number one, Christ our high priest is sitting. No Levitical priest ever sat because their work was never done. There were no chairs in the tabernacle or temple. Here, our priest's one-time sacrifice is complete, and Jesus is seated. Jesus' earthly ministry is finished. Number two, Christ our high priest is at the right hand of the Father. No Old Testament priest ever saw God, let alone sat next to him, as does Jesus. Number three, Christ is the minister of the sanctuary and the true tabernacle. The tabernacle was not perfect, although created as God relayed its design to Moses. All the Levitical priests ministered in a God-ordered but man-made tabernacle, and later a man-made temple. Number four, all the earlier Levitical priests presented a shadow or pictures of heavenly things to come. Christ's ministry is not a picture of anything to come. It is the real thing. And number five, Christ's ministry is a more excellent ministry than any earthly priest ever had. The Old Testament priests represented all people. They mediated with God for all people. However, few had a direct audience with the priest. We as Christians have an audience with the perfect high priest, no matter who we are. Christ's ministry is more excellent because it comes with a better covenant, a better agreement between God and man. Although Paul cites the old covenant as faulted, it does not imply that God made a mistake with the old agreement. That agreement was good for that time and met its purpose, to show man could not make a worthy sacrifice himself. The sacrifice had to be made perfect by his perfect Son, Jesus. This explanation of the past priest and our current priest can help today's believers understand more of what Jesus did for him and who he is. He is the most excellent priest, with a ministry many throughout past ages have awaited. I encourage you to read Hebrews chapter 8 yourself in your King James Bible or from the complete transcript of this message at www.devotionsfromthebible.com. Thank you so much for joining me, and may God bless the rest of your day.
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I better hear yes sir, no ma'am. Yes ma'am.

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2: American Family News, I'm Musty Pugh. Israel's military says its forces struck targets throughout southern Lebanon overnight as Hezbollah reported intense fighting in the area. The fighting into Friday morning came as planned talks in Switzerland between Iran and the United States over their efforts to reach a permanent end to the Iran war were delayed. President Trump had an interview with Axios when he was asked about what the conflict taught him about the restrictions of executive or military capabilities. This is what he had to say.
3: What have you learned about not just the exercise of power, but the limits on your power as a result of the conflict?
4: There are no limits.
3: No limits.
4: No, not. I haven't learned that lesson yet. I know there are, but, you know, there are no limits. We defeated them totally militarily. Who else could have done a blockade like that? I did a naval blockade where not one ship was able to get through. Some tried. They didn't, you know, it didn't last very long.
3: And it certainly brought Iran to the table more than before. However, beginning a conflict, you had talked about you only wanted unconditional surrender. And
4: well,
3: the MOU doesn't look like unconditional surrender.
4: Well, it really probably is unconditional surrender.
3: It is?
4: I think so.
2: Vice President J.D. Vance blasted Israeli officials attacking President Trump over his Iran deal, warning that Trump is the only head of state in the entire world currently sympathetic to Israel.
5: As we reported on AFN in an interview with Axios, President Trump used several expletives to berate Prime Minister Benjamin Netanyahu, who has steadfastly refused to stop hitting back at the terrorists for launching rocket attacks into northern Israel. During a news conference at the White House, Vice President J.D. Vance scolded the Israelis for attacking the Memorandum of Understanding signed by the president.
6: I saw the Axios report that Netanyahu is fuming. That's not reflective of the conversations that I've had with him, but maybe he's saying something to somebody else that he's not saying to me. What I will say, and this does bother me, is that you've seen people within Bibi's cabinet who have come out and attacked the deal, and in some ways, very personally attacked the President of the United States.
5: And Vance said he had a twofold message for the Israelis.
6: If I was in the cabinet of the Israeli government, I might not be attacking the only powerful ally that I have anywhere left in the entire world.
5: And Vance said the other thing he would say.
6: Over the last 3 months, two-thirds of the defensive weapons that have protected your homeland have been built by American hands and paid for by American tax dollars. The problem for Israel is not Donald J. Trump. And anybody in Israel who thinks their biggest problem is the President of the United States needs to wake up and smell the reality of the situation that country is in.
5: I'm

0: Bad groaning.
1: The Trump administration's anti-fraud task force announced it arrested 15 people for alleged SNAP fraud in Massachusetts, 11 of whom are illegal aliens. U.S. Attorney for the District of Massachusetts, Lee Foley, says the suspects allegedly exploited stolen identities, noting that the ease of accessing these benefits without rigorous initial vetting remains a critical vulnerability.
2: Once you get a SNAP card, the floodgates are open. You bring that to MassHealth. You bring it to HUD, you bring it to anywhere you want, and the benefits flow.
1: Washington Examiner writer Kaylee McGee White says Democrats are actively preventing the federal government from doing everything they possibly can to crack down on this fraud.
3: Consider that blue states are refusing to hand over their SNAP recipient data to the U.S. Department of Agriculture so that USDA can then verify whether those recipients are actually eligible for the programs in the first place. You also had congressional Democrats fighting tooth and nail to prevent Republicans from specifically including language in the One Big Beautiful Bill that would have barred illegal immigrants from accessing federal taxpayer-funded federal health care programs. That's all deliberate. Democrats have to own this.
1: The Department of Homeland Security reports one of the suspects who allegedly plotted an attack on the UFC Freedom 250 event at the White House, Abraham Alvarez, is an immigrant who was allowed to enter the United States through the DACA program under Barack Obama. Missouri Republican Senator Eric Schmidt says this is proof of what he calls America's broken legal immigration system.
4: American workers are being displaced. American students are being displaced. President Trump is finally moving forward with more denaturalizations. We need more of that, please. So I think that finally this issue of immigration is coming to a head.
1: There's more online at afn.net. I'm Rusty Pugh.

said, turn the furnace up high. Tie them up and throw them in, these Hebrew boys are gonna die. But a little while later, he looked in the flames and he heard old Shadrach say, pull up a chair, boys.

0: Hello.
1: Hey, Frank, it's Bob. We were wondering if you and Frida would like to have dinner with us Friday.
2: Oh, we'd love to. Hang on.
3: Who is it, dear?
2: It's Bob and Betty.
4: When we deal with others, they only know what we allow them to know about us.
2: They want us to come over for dinner.
3: Ew, not again. There's a smell at their house.
2: I know. Hey, Bob, as much as we'd love to, we're busy this Friday.
1: Oh, are you sure you can't make it?
2: Well, let me double check.
4: But while we may be able to fool others, we can't fool God.
2: Nope, there's just no way we can make it.
1: Oh, that's too bad. We have free tickets to the bowling tournament.
2: You mean the one that's been sold out for the last 3 weeks?
1: Yeah, oh well, maybe next time. See you later.
2: Oh, no, wait, oh no!
4: But the good news is even though he knows our hearts completely, he's still willing to forgive us because he loves us. Have you talked to God honestly? A message from Lifeline Productions. 1-800-52-FUNNY at lifelinepro.com.

some say, ride home to heaven, gonna ride home to stay. Soon they're gonna be coming, gonna come right down after me. Well, I've all had the morning, but a jubilee. I'm gonna stand here waiting and I watch until I see you coming down. I'm gonna keep my eyes on heaven till I leave the earthly ground.

0: Hi, I'm Attorney Dean Bernetti. In Hebrews 12:2, we read, "Looking unto Jesus, the author and finisher of our faith, who for the joy that was set before him endured the cross, despising the shame, and is set down at the right hand of the throne of God." It is easy to stay the course when things are good, but what about in times of trouble, when the sky turns dark before you? In those times, God's Word tells us to keep our eyes fixed on Christ. Today, do not be distracted on what the future looks like. Focus on the cross and see Christ in your horizon.
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Men of adventure. Men of courage. Men who knew the meaning of honor. There still are.

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0: American Family News, I'm Rusty Pugh. President Trump and Iranian leadership have signed a memorandum of understanding aimed at reopening the Strait of Hormuz and establishing a 60-day ceasefire. Georgia Congressman Rich McCormick says the Iranian regime needs to give up their nuclear program.
1: I believe in what President Trump originally said, which is we need to have unconditional surrender. The only way that happens, though, is to make it so painful that they come to the table and say, you can have whatever you want.
0: There's been bipartisan backlash to the agreement in Congress, with lawmakers voicing concerns about a plan to provide Iran with more than $300 billion to rebuild after the war, along with relief from U.S. sanctions. And another one of the conditions in the U.S.-Iran peace deal is that Israel is not allowed to go into Lebanon or fire back at Hezbollah when attacked by the group. But overnight, Israel conducted strikes on Hezbollah after the terrorist group struck Israel again, killing four IDF soldiers. Retired four-star general and chairman of the Institute for the Study of War, Jack Keane.
2: The Iranians here certainly are trying to drive a wedge between the United States and Israel. To a certain degree, they've accomplished some of it. The Iranians cannot make a claim dealing with Lebanon. Lebanon is, they don't own Lebanon. Lebanon is an independent country. Obviously, they have an organization inside of it made up of Lebanese citizens called Hezbollah. It operates under the orders of Iran for sure. Here, Hezbollah was building up infrastructure in the south and then began to, despite the ceasefire, on April the 17th, a special ceasefire dealing with Lebanon, they conducted over 2,000 rockets and drone attacks in Israel, which are still going on. In the last 48 hours, they've been going on. That's the reality of it. You mentioned we have four IDF soldiers killed. Israel cannot permit this to stand.
0: The winners of primaries for Congress and governor are declared in Maine.
3: Some of the races went to a ranked choice runoff. Former Maine House Speaker Hannah Pingree wins the Democrats' nomination for governor. The Republican nominee is attorney and former U.S. State Department official Bobby Charles. State Auditor Matt Dunlap wins the Democrats' U.S. House primary. Former Governor Paula Page had already won the Republican primary for that seat in Maine's 2nd congressional district, currently held by Democrat Jared Golden. He's resigning. The governor, Democrat Janet Mills, is term limited out. Took a week and a half to calculate all the winners. With ranked choice, if no one gets 50% of the first place votes, last place candidates are eliminated one by one until someone gets to 50%, and ballots statewide had to be brought to the Capitol in Augusta for tabulation. Chris Foster, Fox News.
0: Technical advances driven by artificial intelligence are becoming a reality, while at the same time, the Democrat Party is rushing headlong toward radical socialism, if not outright communism. According to one human rights advocate, that's a volatile and dangerous combination.
4: The unwritten rule of a socialist or communist government is that it will fail. Those in power will blame other people, and they'll clamp down on individual liberties of the governed to keep them from choosing another system. Todd Nettleton, a voice of the martyrs, says one of the ways China has managed that rule is through what's called a social credit system.
5: This social credit score that every Chinese citizen is assigned factors in essentially how useful are you to the Communist Party, how cooperative are you with the Communist Party.
4: Run afoul of the government.
5: What happens is then sometimes you can't access your bank account, or you can't get permission to travel, or maybe you're dismissed from your job.
4: He says artificial intelligence is giving the Chinese Communist Party a stranglehold on its citizens.
5: There is something like 500 million surveillance cameras in China. They say they want to be able to identify and locate anybody on Chinese soil in 3 seconds.
4: Socialism is destined to fail as well in New York City, Seattle, and the federal government if Democrats are allowed to push the experiment that far. Nettleton says the tools are already falling into place to clamp down on our individual liberties and freedoms when that happens.
5: Currency, electronic, digital transactions, the fact that we carry a microphone with us everywhere we go, which also has GPS tracking in it. It is something that we should be paying attention to.
4: I'm Steve Jordahl.
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0: Now, what you've brought me today is truly remarkable. This is a pristine ceramic mug featuring a cartoon cat saying, "I hate Mondays." Notice the subtle coffee stain from circa 2012.
1: Wow, is it worth a lot?
0: If you were to take this to a high-end boutique in New York, you could easily expect to pay an arm and a leg. 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
1: Oh, I got it at New Life Thrift Store.
0: Fascinating. 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
1: What a lovely morning. Good morning.
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0: From the heart of God to the heart of Central Florida, you're listening to Gospel 90.3 FM. And today's good news verse of the day is found in Luke chapter 9, verse 23. And he said unto them all, if any man will come after me, let him deny himself and take up his cross daily and follow me. Again, that's found in Luke chapter 9, verse 23. And your weather forecast for today, we have partly cloudy skies with scattered thunderstorms this afternoon with a high of 95 degrees, 40% chance of rain, and then tonight, partly to mostly cloudy skies with a low of 76 degrees. 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
1: 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Hosted by veteran ladies conference speaker and the editor of Christian Womanhood magazine, Mrs. Loretta Walker. The closer a woman's heart is to the heart of God, the better able she is to thrive in her relationships with others. In that spirit, here's the host of CW Today, Mrs. Loretta Walker.
2: I heard somebody speaking about the Holy Spirit the other day, and some of the things they said were so interesting, I thought I'd share them with you all. Of course, all of us know who the Holy Spirit is and how special he is in our lives, but do we understand that the word Holy Spirit in the Greek means paraclete? Most believe that his main job is to be a comforter, because Jesus said the comforter will come. And that's John 14:26. But the Comforter, which is the Holy Ghost, whom the Father will send in my name, he shall teach you all things and bring all things to your remembrance whatsoever I have said unto you. So whenever this lesson was going on about the Holy Spirit, the preacher there, he mentioned the fact that para actually means an advocate or a helper. So, like, have you ever heard of a parachute? You know, it's the chute that helps get you down to the ground safely. How about a paragraft? Which, when you have a paragraft, it helps you in reading by dividing the reading into a group of sentences that make sense. How about a paralegal? Now, many times when you call now to an attorney's office, you don't get to talk to the attorney. You talk to an assistant who helps him find the legal advice. So that's what a paralegal is. And of course, all of us have heard of a paramedic, and we know what a paramedic does. They help keep you stable until you get to the hospital and see a doctor. So when I realized that, the Holy Spirit helps is a helper, and the Holy Spirit is used to help me know how to help other people. The Holy Spirit might speak to my heart and say, hey, you know, do something nice for that person over there. I remember we had been, my husband and I had been going through a little trying time. We'd flown up to we'd flown to Indiana to have a medical procedure done for my husband. And this was a couple of years back, and they had to test everybody for COVID. You remember those days? And lo and behold, he tested positive for COVID. Well, he did not have COVID. You know how that was. That fast test way back then was doing a false positive. So anyway, we had flown all the way up there. Well, in good conscience, we couldn't get back on an airplane and fly back home. So praise God, we had already had a rental car, and they allowed us to keep the rental car to drive home. And we had about a 10 or 12 hour trip to drive home. After that, we went to another drive-in place and did another test, and was hoping by 24 hours we could get the test back so that we could have a normal Sunday. And we did. Praise the Lord for that too. But anyway, as we were, it was just been a, you know, it was a disappointment that he couldn't have the procedure. Number two, another disappointment because the rental car was going to cost an arm and a leg, and we couldn't use those tickets to fly back. And, there was just so, you never have one of those situations where it just seems so overwhelming. Well, we stayed in a cheap hotel on the way because it was a 2-day trip back to where we were supposed to minister the next day. And we went when the hotel was straight across the street from a McDonald's, and I happen to like McDonald's coffee. There's two reasons. Number one is because they have senior coffees, which are 10 or 20 cents cheaper than normal small coffees. And it's really, really hot. And we wanted to leave out early to get back to our work that we had to do. So we didn't get a meal at the hotel there. It was a cheaper hotel, so it didn't have much on the menu. So we were going through a McDonald's drive-thru. And I haven't had this happen to me very often at all. And as we got up, I ordered some kind of a breakfast sandwich and coffee, and Kevin got orange juice and a breakfast sandwich. And as we got up there to pay, the lady said to us, she said, "The man up there that was in front of you paid for your meal." And I thought, I didn't even know that person, because we were in a strange town. I know he didn't know us either, but I believe the Holy Spirit told him to buy us that, because the Holy Spirit wants to help us. He wants to show us that God sees us and knows and cares about what we're going through in our life. Might have seemed like a small thing. Maybe it was $8, but it was just special to me, and I'll never forget it, because the Paraclete, or the Holy Spirit, came through for me and showed me I was special to God and that God saw me and cared about me. And you know what? The Holy Spirit cares about you, and He wants to take care of you just like He took care of me. So let's remember that Holy Spirit and the helper that He can be and wants to be in our lives. Rejoice in the Lord always, and again I say rejoice.
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1: American Family News, I'm Musty Pugh. Israel's military says its forces struck targets throughout southern Lebanon overnight, as Hezbollah reported intense fighting in the area. The fighting into Friday morning came as planned talks in Switzerland between Iran and the United States over their efforts to reach a permanent end to the Iran war were delayed. President Trump had an interview with Axios. When he was asked about what the conflict taught him about the restrictions of executive or military capabilities, this is what he had to say.
2: What have you learned about not just the exercise of power, but the limits on your power as a result of the conflict?
3: There are no limits.
2: No limits.
3: No, not. I haven't learned that lesson yet. I know there are, but, you know, there are no limits. We defeated them totally militarily. Who else could have done a blockade like that? I did a naval blockade where not one ship was able to get through. Some tried. They didn't, you know, it didn't last very long.
2: And it certainly brought Iran to the table more than before. However, beginning a conflict, you had talked about you only wanted unconditional surrender. And
3: well,
2: the MOU doesn't look like unconditional surrender.
3: Well, it really probably is unconditional surrender.
2: It is?
3: I think so.
1: Vice President J.D. Vance blasted Israeli officials attacking President Trump over his Iran deal, warning that Trump is the only head of state in the entire world currently sympathetic to Israel.
4: As we reported on AFN in an interview with Axios, President Trump used several expletives to berate Prime Minister Benjamin Netanyahu, who has steadfastly refused to stop hitting back at the terrorists for launching rocket attacks into northern Israel. During a news conference at the White House, Vice President J.D. Vance scolded the Israelis for attacking the Memorandum of Understanding signed by the president.
5: I saw the Axios report that Netanyahu is fuming. That's not reflective of the conversations that I've had with him, but maybe he's saying something to somebody else that he's not saying to me. What I will say, and this does bother me, is that you've seen people within Bibi's cabinet who have come out and attacked the deal, and in some ways, very personally attacked the president of the United States.
4: And Vance said he had a twofold message for the Israelis.
5: If I was in the cabinet of the Israeli government, I might not be attacking the only powerful ally that I have anywhere left in the entire world.
4: And Vance said the other thing he would say.
5: Over the last 3 months, two-thirds of the defensive weapons that have protected your homeland have been built by American hands and paid for by American tax dollars. The problem for Israel is not Donald J. Trump. And anybody in Israel who thinks their biggest problem is the president of the United States needs to wake up and smell the reality of the situation that country is in.
4: I'm Chad Groening.
1: The Trump administration's anti-fraud task force announced it arrested 15 people for alleged SNAP fraud in Massachusetts, 11 of whom are illegal aliens. U.S. Attorney for the District of Massachusetts, Lee Foley, says the suspects allegedly exploited stolen identities, noting that the ease of accessing these benefits without rigorous initial vetting remains a critical vulnerability.
6: Once you get a SNAP card, the floodgates are open. You bring that to MassHealth. You bring it to HUD, you bring it to anywhere you want, and the benefits flow.
1: Washington Examiner.

0: Governor writer Kaylee McGee-White says Democrats are actively preventing the federal government from doing everything they possibly can to crack down on this fraud.
1: Consider that blue states are refusing to hand over their SNAP recipient data to the U.S. Department of Agriculture so that USDA can then verify whether those recipients are actually eligible for the programs in the first place. You also had congressional Democrats fighting tooth and nail to prevent Republicans from specifically including language in the One Big Beautiful Bill that would have barred illegal immigrants from accessing federal taxpayer-funded federal health care programs. That's all deliberate. Democrats have to own this.
0: The Department of Homeland Security reports one of the suspects who allegedly plotted an attack on the UFC Freedom 250 event at the White House, Abraham Alvarez, is an immigrant who was allowed to enter the United States through the DACA program under Barack Obama. Missouri Republican Senator Eric Schmidt says this is proof of what he calls America's broken legal immigration system.
2: American workers are being displaced. American students are being displaced. President Trump is finally moving forward with more denaturalizations. We need more of that, please. So I think that finally this issue of immigration is coming to a head.
0: There's more online at AFN.net. I'm Rusty Pugh.
3: And now it's time for the Family Altar Program with Lester Roloff here on Gospel.

Number three, what happened to the pattern for the church? You'd say, what book in the Bible do you think would be the pattern for the church? I know it'd be the book of Acts. It'd be the book of Acts. You say, what kind of a church would you have if you went by the pattern? Why, sure, I can tell you. You'd have a Bible church. You'd have a spirit-filled church. You'd have a soul-winning church. You'd have everybody in the church saved. You can't be a member of a New Testament church without being saved. You don't join a New Testament church. You get added to it. And the Lord added to the church daily such as should be saved. I know some of you get a little restless. Some of you have come from the traditional churches. Were they regular business meetings? Mr. Chairman, do we have a motion that we paint the nursery wall white? Mr. Chairman, I don't think that would blend well with the drapes. And we go for 30 minutes, and the preacher says, I'm sorry, but we've lost all of our time, and we'll not have time for the message. That's what's killing the churches. Right. You say, what would a church be like if it went by the... It'd be a praying church. All the people. It'd be a soul-winning church. All of them would be soul winners. Everybody in the New Testament church ought to be a soul winner. Listen, there's enough people in this building tonight to fill this house any 7 days we went to work. Of course there's enough. Why, people all over this town in trouble and need help. I've invited a flock of people for Sunday night, and there's a bunch of new ones coming. And I'm sure you're doing the same thing. And I doubt if our building will hold the people Sunday night. You don't find many people hanging around a funeral home. You're not the loneliest place you ever go. You go there during the day, boy, and everything. Boy, it's quiet. You go in there, and I'm telling you, brother, I want to go to church where there's something going on. I want to go where they sing. I want to go where they preach. I want to go where they say amen. I want to go where people testify. I want to go where they get saved. But you know, people sometimes they think, well, Brother Olof, he's not too strong, you know, for church membership. He ought to be up there begging them to join the church. No, I'm going to beg him not to join till he gets saved. Let the Lord add him to it. These people you got to drag into the baptistry with a quarter, a hitch on their nose or something, brother. You get saved right with the Lord, you'll want to get with God's people. The pattern. Where is the pattern? Pattern for the church is the Word of God. Now let's go one more step. What's the pattern for good government? What is it? What is the pattern for government? Now I know we've gone strong on of the people, by the people, and for the people. What is their plan for government? What is God's plan for government? There's only one. It's a king. And Jesus is the king. Now, that's what we're going to wind up with. Now, God, I think, was disappointed, if I could put it like that, and Saul's and Samuel was brokenhearted. When the people came up to Samuel, a great oil man that was a prophet and a leader, and God was blessing him. And they came and said, Brother Samuel, we've been having some special meetings. And we've been observing. They probably sent a committee to the neighboring kingdom. They came back with reports, like some do from Russia, and said, you know, over there they have a king, and they have armies and soldiers. And they're marching, and there's glitter and glamour, and they got power, and they're saluting, and they've got big horses. And they said, we want us a king like that. We like that. And so sure enough, Samuel said, Lord, he said, I'm just disappointed. I'm just disappointed. You see, Samuel was a great man of God, and Samuel wanted God to be king, and he would just represent him. And God said, now, Samuel,
we're going to grant their request. They haven't rejected you. They've rejected me. Are you listening? I'm talking about your pattern tonight. God knew that there needed to be a king, but they wanted an earthly king. And the first man that was anointed king turned out bad, didn't he? Why, kings were slaughtered and killed. And you know, I read the other day about a certain province, our nation, or people that have a king, and he can only be king 10 years. That's it. At which time they kill him. Now you listen to that. It's actually the fact, and yet they said they never run short of candidates for king. They want the glitter and the glamour and the ruling power for 10 years. I'm king. Oh, my brother, I don't believe I'd sell out for that. I'm 64 years old, and I'd be 74, but I just wouldn't want nobody killing me at 74. I just wouldn't settle for that. And yet I've got another story. You say he's crazy? You mean a man? Now, they get young ones. They get, say, a man's 30 years old, 35, maybe not over 40 because you've got to be a strong leader. That'd make him only 40 or 50. And they come, and he doesn't ever run. He just always reports for death. And he said, well, I've lived 10 years as king. And they said, bam, down he goes. You think that's a little stupid, a little silly? I got one better than that to tell you. The devil said, I want you to be my servant. I want all you got. I want your fingers, your thumbs, your eyes, your ears. I want your feet. I want your body. I want everything there is to you. I want your money. I want your pocketbook. Now, the devil makes real demands on you. Oh, I talked to a girl today. I said, wouldn't you like to come back? She said, I'm doing all right. I said, you're lying. She didn't argue one bit. She just hung her head. I said, you're living in sin and you know it. You're living in a hog pen, and you know it. There was a time when you were clean and pure and well-dressed, but not anymore. Don't think you're kidding me. You're not fooling God. You can't even fool yourself. You're selling out mighty cheap, little lady.

Listen. Living in Venereal Village. And said, I'm doing all right. Oh, wait a minute. Sin is still good. I said, I got one thing to say before I leave. I love you. We've helped you. We've brought you here. I got one little word that God wants me to give you before I leave. The wages of sin is still death. And I put it in drive and pulled out. There's nothing smart about living in sin. Mm-mm. Now here's the story. I'd say, Satan, what do you have to offer? The world. The world. Of course, he may lie to you about a lot of things, but when the devil gets through with you, he said, now then, you're through. You've lived it, haven't you? Yes. Been miserable all the way. You can look at old Satan and say, let me tell you something. I've given you everything I've got. I've given you my body and it's wore out. I've given you these hands and they tremble because of dope and liquor. I've wound up with the DTs. They call me a wino. You see these clothes? Is this the best you got to offer me? I've given everything to you. And I'm facing death now. That's what a man told me. We've had him 10 times. He called me this week. He said, I believe I'm dying, Brother Woolaw. He said, I can't even hold a phone. He said, it's just shaking. He said, I don't believe I can live to get there. But if I ever do, don't ever let me. He said, lock me up. I mean, put the handcuffs on me. He said, I'll never fight you. And he said, I believe I'm dying tonight. And he might be dead right now. Oh, he said, you can't imagine what I've drunk today and what I've done today and the life that I've lived. And I believe I'm dying. He called me twice. He said, I believe I'm dying. Now then, I'll admit, and you'll have to admit, I gave you everything I've got. You've had it. I mean, you've robbed me, stolen from me. Now then, since I've made you such a good hand, I've made you the best servant of anybody. I've served you long and well. I lost my wife, my children, my clothes, my job, my health, my everything. Now then, Buster, what are you going to give me for my pay? And he said, kill you. That's exactly what I'm going to do. Brother, somebody's crazy. Yes. Amen. Would you let me give you another picture? The man with nail-scarred hands comes and said, Lester Leo Roloff, I make my bid for your life. I said, state your proposition and your offer. He said, I offer you peace and joy and clothes and food and the best friends in all the world. I offer you an opportunity to help others and to share the best with somebody else. To raise the dead in sin and lift the fallen and heal the sick and open blind eyes. Pick up little girls that are miserable and unhappy and boys that are heading for penitentiaries. I put a boy on the plane this morning, Brother Stan. Looked for the money, $94. Send him back. Dope had done its work. But he came to the lighthouse, and in 1 week's time, as bright as a dollar. But he said, preacher, I'm a runaway. I'm a fugitive. I'm on federal parole and probation. I've got other accounts, $6,000 worth of checks and worth that I've written, and I've got to go back, and I cannot run, and I'll go back and face it, and I'll plead with the judge and the probation officer to let me go. Where you ask them if I could go when they said, no, sir. I gave him Al Cockrell's name and said, get him to be your preacher lawyer and stand with you and go on the witness stand and beg the judge and tell him that you'll pay every penny of it back. It'll be a miracle if he makes it through what he's facing after all that he's done. But I can remember the time, and his brother won't mind me saying it. I can remember the time when two brothers came down here. I can remember the time when he went with a very lovely girl. I can remember the time when he learned a very fine business. I can remember the

0: time when he stood, gave his testimony and said, I believe God's called me to preach. Went back and set up his own business and was prospering. Ah, listen. But he began to take that dope, and the dope began to take him. And finally he wound up. He wound up. And there are people that are threatening to kill him now. He said, if they put me in prison, I doubt if I'll ever come out alive because of some people that are going in at the same time. Brother, that's miserable, isn't it? But what about the other one? Served the Lord. Married a lovely girl. What am I talking about? Jesus makes the difference.
1: Amen.
0: It's not smart to live in sin. It's dumb. And it'll kill you. And the wages of sin will always be the same. I went to the hospitals today. And the hospital is a wonderful place for a preacher to go, especially when nearly everybody knows you. And when they get in trouble, they don't mind seeing you come. Or if they're facing a major operation in the morning, they're kind of glad you come walking through. They don't say, oh, no, don't pray in my room. Oh, they said, yeah, brother, hold on. You know, they're getting ready. It's a little preacher, you know, up yonder from the seminary with his little fingers like this and his little beard and so forth. He was speaking to the ministers about visiting patients that were dying. And he said, whatever you do, don't talk to them about religion if they don't want to talk. He said, talk to them about politics.
1: Yeah.
0: Huh? Man, that's like a doctor going into a patient with a ruptured appendix. And said, I'd like to talk to you about an operation, but we'll talk about the football game.
1: Yeah.
0: Huh? That's how stupid we are. Let me tell you something. A doctor tells me, said, now that patient is going to die within the next 90 days, but don't you talk about religion. I said, you heard and get out of here. You done failed with him. You said you couldn't save him. I got something to save him.
1: Amen.
0: Boy, I tell you, I'm jealous of what God called me to do. I went to preach a funeral the other day. For the first time in a long time, the preacher came up to me. And he said, now this will be the order of service. I said, not according to my calendar, it won't.
1: Amen.
0: I said, you take care of the dead body in the casket. I'll handle the preaching.
1: Amen.
0: Yeah, he had it all lined up, man. He said, now you'll have this and that and the other. I said, no, we won't. We're here to sing and preach. Hey, just some things that don't happen to be their business.
1: Amen.
0: Listen, as we close tonight, have you found your pattern? Have you found your... Mother, are you a good pattern? Now we'll forget little Patsy. Oh, listen, Trinidad, Texas. Little old Patsy, such a beautiful little girl, about 10, 9 or 10. Her mother, our pianist, and I could tell you a lot of stories about that in Trinidad, but just this one. And the mother was washing the dishes, and she was putting them over in the drain pan, and little Patsy was picking them up. And she was drying them. And the mother and little Patsy, only child ahead, Bill and Mrs. Stroud, what wonderful friends. And so they were talking, and Mrs. Stroud said, talking about her life, and little Patsy said, Mother, you know what I want to be? She said, no, what do you want to be? Oh, she said, as she looked up in the face, a wonderful Christian mother, found her pattern, said, I just want to be a Christian like my mother. That's the pattern. That's the pattern. Oh, listen. My boyhood days still come back to me when I think of up the road, when the car turned over, burned. They dragged my neighbor out. He lay between life and death. I went and played with his sons, and they had bicycles. I never had one. When they were little, they had tricycles, little wagons. They had more things. Oh, I'd like to go up there. My mother said, you can never spend the night up there. Two things kept me from spending. One, I was sickly. The other one was, said, he'll come in drunk, and they'll run all in the field and barn, and they'll hide, and they'll get away from a drunkard daddy. Now, I used to talk to them. I could call their names now. And they said,

Lester, you know, I sure won't ever be like Daddy. We'd be playing in the seed pen, be digging down, you know, and making little caves and so forth in the big old seed pen. And we'd dig down and, oh, I'd say, look at there. Boy, it'd scare me. I said, man, what is that? He said, that's liquor, that's whiskey. I said, whiskey? Boy, scared of it. I never did even smell it. Boy, we'd cover it up, man, bury it again, get rid of it. And then we'd talk and he'd say, I never will be a drunkard like my daddy. I never will come in and whip my mother and my wife and whip my children, run them out in the fields to stay in the dark at night and make us hide.

image. 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Have you been a pattern? Now remember, we've got a living pattern and we got a written pattern. 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I can hear the old scissors going along on the floor, and what a funny sound they made as she cut out her dress or our shirt or whatever she was making according to the pattern. Have you found a pattern? The living pattern is Jesus, and the written pattern is the

0: how, Father, we pray to bless the many that are in this altar tonight. Hear their cry, you said you would. And he hath delivered my soul in peace from the battle that was against me, for there were many with me. Thank you, Lord, for the evening, morning, and at noon, friends. And even though the world has announced and the enemy has announced that all roads are now closed, Lord, we pray as we look at the open road of a living Christ, we'll take heart and courage. Bless our visitors that are here. In Jesus' name we pray. Amen.
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1: 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And today's good news verse of the day is found in Luke chapter 9, verse 23. And he said unto them all, if any man will come after me, let him deny himself and take up his cross daily and follow me. Again, that's found in Luke chapter 9, verse 23. And your weather forecast for today, we have partly cloudy skies.

skies with scattered thunderstorms this afternoon with a high of 95 degrees, 40% chance of rain, and then tonight, partly to mostly cloudy skies with a low of 76 degrees. 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

0: 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I even looked for the police. 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

0: American Family News. I'm Rusty Pugh. More updates involving the alleged terror plot targeting the White House UFC event, as the supposed ringleader, Abraham Alvarez, is an illegal alien from Mexico. Chanley Painter has the latest.
1: In a statement, DHS acting assistant secretary saying this, quote, "This illegal alien from Mexico should never have been allowed in our country. He was the ringleader of a failed terror attack targeting UFC Freedom 250 at the White House. He and his co-conspirators now face charges of conspiracy to commit murder and conspiracy to commit violence on White House grounds. He will face justice and swiftly be removed from our country." Alvarez was one of five arrested in the scheme, including others in Ohio, Missouri, and California, all wanting to attack the UFC event with explosive-laden drones before a team of snipers took out members of the fleeing crowd.
0: Sweden's foreign ministry announced that planned talks between the U.S. and Iran have been postponed. Doug Luzader with more.
2: White House official tells this to Fox News. The plans for upcoming technical talks have not been finalized, and the U.S. delegation has been prepared to depart at the first available opportunity. We look forward to beginning technical talks as soon as possible. Now, this comes after President Trump and Iran's president signed that memorandum of understanding on Wednesday, which formally marked a ceasefire extension and also triggered a 60-day window to negotiate the final terms of the deal. Key agreements include an immediate end to the war, a U.S. ending its naval blockade of Iranian ports, and Iran agreeing not to develop a nuclear weapon.
0: The Senate is currently assessing the Protect College Sports Act of 2026, a sweeping proposal aimed at establishing a national framework for name, image, and likeness, or NIL programs, athletic compensation, and transfer rules. While the bill aims to bring stability to a fractured landscape, it faces significant pushback from the most powerful players in the industry. Chad Pergram is on Capitol Hill with the latest.
3: A congressional Hail Mary to potentially save intercollegiate athletics. A Senate panel approving a bipartisan game plan to fundamentally change college sports. The bill establishes a nationwide NIL payout framework. Inaction means moneyed major programs outbid smaller schools, perhaps even for a future NFL MVP. The bill also restricts athletes to one transfer over 5 years without penalty. A former Stanford tight end and current senator opposes the bill. And a former Auburn football coach, now senator, christened the bill Obamacare for Sports. There's concern the bill could undercut broadcasters and would complicate viewing.
0: And finally, the Missouri Attorney General is filing a lawsuit against a baby monitor manufacturer for the privacy of their customers inside the state.
4: Missouri Attorney General Catherine Hanaway has filed a lawsuit against the Lorex Corporation, saying that the baby monitor company has ties to the Chinese military. She claims that the company has been granting access to video live streaming, audio, and archive footage to the Chinese military and the Chinese Communist Party. Missouri is not the first state to file a lawsuit on this. Nebraska has also filed one under this concern. Despite Lorex saying publicly that privacy is a priority, Attorney General Hanaway explained how they got around concerns despite their previous supplier, Dahua, being designated by the U.S. Department of Defense as a Chinese military company.
5: Lorex has been a pretty talented fraudster. So Dahua at one point owned Lorex. They appeared to divide themselves, but in point of fact, the components are still coming from Dahua, and there is a back door through which all the information from Lorex can stream right back to Dahua.
4: She says that the state is seeking $1.8 million in total damages, trying to recover at least $1,000 per Missouri family that purchased a camera from the company. On Jenna Ellis in the Morning, she emphasized that the Chinese government is always looking to steal technology and sensitive information from the United States. So she gave some advice to parents who are looking to protect their right to privacy.
5: Just get rid of these cameras. And I know it's been an expense to buy it, but it's too important to protect your family, and just go find a different kind of camera.
4: I'm Caleb Castile.
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I'm your host, Dave Strickland, and you just heard Coming Dine by the Isaacs. And I do hope you are ready to dine because we are going to serve you up some of that gospel manna from heaven. That's right, some of that precious food for your soul, gospel music. It's good stuff. Let it minister to you. It'll make your day so much better. All right, let's look at that weather. It's 89 degrees here at Haines City, Florida. Mix of clouds and thunderstorms developing later in the afternoon. Chance of rain 60%. High around 94, 95. Tonight, we got a low of 76, 25% chance of rain. And then tomorrow, partly cloudy with afternoon showers. 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Download that app today. Well, folks, we do love your song request. If you have a song or two you'd like to hear, you can call me at 863-422-9583, or you can text me at 863-420-5085. I know the shy people love to text. Well, we still have one more. We're down to one. We started with 10. We're down to one. We have one more Amazon $25 gift card to give away sometime during this show. This will be the last one for 2026. Who's going to be that lucky caller today? You know, you just got to be, when you hear Opie and Andy say, call the man. They usually do it twice. Call the man. Call the man. When you hear that, that's your cue to dial in. And if you're the ninth caller, you will win that Amazon $25 gift card. I hope somebody gets lucky today. Somebody will. I don't know who it's going to be, but somebody's going to be that lucky winner. Now, listen, here's the rules, because a few people have told me they were confused. If you call and I say you're the second caller, call again. That doesn't mean you're done. I said call again. So usually the winners of these things have called two or three or four times during that effort right there. So don't call once and then be the second or third caller and give up. Dial again, because you might be that ninth caller if you keep trying. So just want to make that clear. Some people have approached me and asked me, and I said, no, keep calling. And when we get a winner, we play this little thing called We Now Have Our Ninth Caller. When you hear that over the radio, we've got our winner. But until you hear that, keep dialing. All right. I hope I made that clear. I know I did. And I know y'all understand. Y'all are such a smart audience. Bless your hearts. Well, let's get on to the music. We got the Bishops right here with Great Things.

Feel like something good is about to happen, and it is. The good Lord's still in control, and he blesses and he heals and he just saves souls. You know, the Lord never stops working. He's working for us every moment of every day. Praise the Lord. 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I'm your host, Dave Strickland. We do love your requests throughout my show. 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We do love your request. And remember, sometime during my show today, we will give away that last Amazon gift card. It's kind of special because it's the last one. It's number 10 of 10. Somebody's going to get it, but you got to call to get it. So when you hear Opie and Andy, say, call the man sometime during my show. That's your cue to call. And somebody's going to be a winner and be that ninth caller. Praise the Lord. Well, let's get on back to the music. This is another request by the Hensons. Speak the word, Lord.

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1: Here's a question. Should we put a felon, a convicted felon, on the jury in a courtroom? Stay tuned.
2: That's attorney David Gibbs Jr., and this is the Legal Alert.
1: George is a born-again Christian who's embarrassed by his record before he became a Christian. As a young man, he was found guilty of a felony, but he has thankfully turned his life around when he found Jesus Christ. He was puzzled about how to respond to a jury summons he received in the mail. Though he wanted to be a responsive and good citizen, the situation made him feel uneasy because of his criminal record. When George called the Christian Law Association, our attorneys explained that he would have to appear in court if he received a summons. But when he would go before them to discuss his situation, we told him, be honest with the judge. Tell the truth. Don't, whatever you do, lie about anything. Let them know exactly about the sins in your background and how Jesus changed your life. And then let them decide whether they want to have a convicted felon giving testimony in that courtroom or sitting on a jury. Be honest. Tell the truth.
2: The Legal Alert with attorney David Gibbs Jr. is a presentation of this station and the Christian Law Association.
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0: The stern of the ship was the captain.
1: Yeah.
0: I could hear. This way.

That's Luke chapter 9 and verse 23, our good news verse of the day. Well, we still haven't given away that very last Amazon gift card. By pretty good chance it'll happen this hour. You just need to keep listening, be prepared to dial. We do need to give it away, and we will give it away. So when you hear Opie and Andy say, call the man, call the man, that's your cue to call in, and let's hope one of y'all are the ninth caller. Somebody will be. Praise the Lord. Well, if you have a song or two you'd like to hear, you can call me at 863-422-9583, or you can text me at 863-420-5085. Well, let's get on back to the music with the Blackwood Brothers and Learning to Lean.

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1: Now, Mr. Smith, why don't you lie down on this couch and I'll take a few notes.
2: Okay.
1: Now, what seems to be the problem?
2: I think I'm paranoid.
1: Paranoid, Mr. Smith?
2: Yes, I feel that deep down I know right from wrong. I know how I'm supposed to behave and that I don't do what I know I'm supposed to do. And I keep making excuses for why I'm not doing the right thing. And I'm afraid that someday I'm going to stand before God and have to account for what I've done. And I won't have any excuses. What was that?
1: Nothing, Mr. Smith. 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
2: So, do you think I'm paranoid?
1: Not at all. 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
2: I could have read that in the Bible.
1: Would have been cheaper, too. That'll be $80.
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We want to congratulate our winner today, which today was the very last of the Amazon Father's Day gift cards. Our winner was Miss Darl Brown out of Winter Haven, Florida. Congratulations, Miss Brown. And we do this every year at Father's Day, so we'll do it again next year. Well, if you have a song request you'd like to hear, you can always call me at 863

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Let's get on back to music with Alvin Martinez. 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

0: Hello, neighbor. You're tuned in to the Westwood Gospel Time with Senior Pastor Walt Lanier of the Westwood Missionary Baptist Church in Winter Haven, Florida. Thank you for joining us today as we share together in God's precious Word. Here's Senior Pastor Walt Lanier, taking the Bible as it is to people as they are.
1: Jeremiah chapter number 30, verses 7 through 9. Just some of the verses. Alas, for that day is great, so that none is like it. It is even the time of Jacob's trouble, but he shall be saved out of it. And we know, Bible students, what it's talking about, Jacob's trouble, the day of great tribulation. It's come, but he shall be saved out of it. Verse number 8. Talks about the millennium now. For it shall come to pass in that day, saith the Lord, that I will break his yoke from off thy neck, and I will burst thy bonds, and the strangers shall no more serve themselves of him, but they shall serve the Lord their God, and David their king, who I will raise up unto them. So David will also reign in Jerusalem. Jesus will be King of kings and Lord of lords. We see that in Revelation 19. As I met that written, Jesus will rule and reign in Jerusalem, and David will be what we would call his co-regent. As a matter of fact, it's even in Ezekiel chapter number 34. I think that's the passage. It calls him David thy prince. Ezekiel 34, verse number 23 and 24. And I will set up one shepherd over them, and he shall feed them, even my servant David. And he shall feed them, and he shall be their shepherd. And I, the Lord, will be their God, and my servant David, a prince among them. I, the Lord, have spoken it. Again, so we see that principle here, that during the millennium, Jesus Christ himself, God in flesh, will rule and reign. And the scripture talks about David will be ruling with him. And here he uses a reference as a prince. So I use that as that co-regent, if you will, with Jesus Christ. Ezekiel 34, 37.

verses 24 and 25. And David, my servant, shall be king over them. And they shall have one shepherd, and they shall also walk in my judgment, and observe my statutes, and do them. Verse number 25, and they shall dwell in the land that I have given unto Jacob my servant, wherein your fathers have dwelt. And they shall dwell therein, and even they and their children and their children's children. What's that next word? Forever. And my servant David shall be their prince forever. I remember leaving this off last week when we talked about this. Forever is a long long time. We talked about this. Then Hosea 3:5. Afterwards shall the children of Israel return and seek the Lord their God and David their king, and shall fear the Lord and his goodness in the latter days. Again, this is talking about the millennial reign of Christ. So David will rule with Jesus in the millennium. Not only would David rule, the apostles. When we talk about the apostles in the New Testament, Matthew and John and Peter and all those 12 apostles, they will rule with Jesus in the kingdom. In Luke chapter number 22, beginning in verse number 28, and ye that which have continued with me in my temptations, verse number 29, and I appoint you unto you a kingdom, as my Father hath appointed unto me, that ye may eat and drink at my table in the kingdom, and sit on thrones judging the 12 tribes of Israel, the 12 apostles. Jesus, as he's sitting there, he said that there's going to be 12 thrones judging Israel, and you're going to be on those thrones judging Israel. And this is out of Jesus's words, telling those apostles. So we're learning something. Jesus is going to rule and reign. David is going to rule and reign. The apostles are going to rule and reign. They're in Israel. Now, let me stretch your mind. That's Israel proper. But this, there's going to be, in the millennium, there's going to be Gentiles all over the world. There's going to be Jews and Gentiles. And by the way, these are saved people who enter into the millennium. What about in America? They just throw that out there, okay? What about who's going to rule and reign in America? We will. Let's go to Revelation. Let's back up. Go to Revelation 20, verse number 6. Revelation 20, verse 6. This is at the end of the tribulation period. Blessed is he that hath part in the first resurrection. And the second death hath no power, but they shall be priests of God and of Christ, and shall reign with him 1,000 years. Talking about the tribulation saints, those martyred who were killed during the tribulation period, they will receive a resurrected body. And it's promised to them that they will rule and reign for that 1,000-year reign, the millennial reign of Christ. Not only them, the tribulation saints, but in Revelation chapter number 2, verses 26 and 27. These are the letters to the seven churches that we find in the book of Revelation, seven churches of Asia. And to the church at Ephesus, or Thyatira, sorry. He says this in verse number 26. And he that overcometh and keepeth my works unto the end, to him will I give him power over the nations. And he shall rule them with a rod of iron as the vessels of potter, and they shall be broken to shivers, even as I received of my Father. Now go with me, Revelation chapter 3, verse number 21. To him that overcometh will I grant to sit with me in my throne, even as also I overcame and have sat down with my Father in his throne. There's a lot here to go through. Again, we're talking about the millennial reign of Christ, the literal 1,000-year reign. First of all, we know that Jesus Christ will reign. Secondly, we find that David will reign beside Jesus there in Jerusalem. Then we find that the apostles will reign, he says, on the 12 thrones of Israel over the 12 tribes, because in Ezekiel 45 and 46, he apportions the land in the millennium. Remember, we looked at that. To the tribe of Dan, I'm giving you this part. To the tribe of Issachar, to the tribe of Reuben, 12 different tribes,
that he mentions during the millennial reign, he's going to have a

0: portion of Israel. He divides it up. Are y'all following? Have I just completely lost y'all? So during the millennium, he's going to divide up in Ezekiel. You see that in the book of Ezekiel. And those 12 tribes, he's going to put somebody over Issachar, somebody over Dan, talking about the apostles. He said, you're going to sit on the 12 thrones, judging the 12 tribes in Israel during the kingdom. Those are the 12 tribes. Which one he puts Peter over? I don't know. Which one is he going to put Matthew over? I don't know. But nevertheless, we see that the apostles are going to rule there in Israel. Gentiles and us are going to be ruling over the world somewhere. You've heard this old illustration, and let me give it to you again. W.W. Watts was a longtime pastor at First Missionary in Auburndale. Love that man. Great man of God. Great man of God. And he would say this. As a kid, I heard him because he preached here a few times. Anyway, long. He says, during the millennium, I hope God puts me over Auburndale. In other words, I want to rule over Auburndale. And I take it to me today, and I joke about it. I hope God doesn't put me in Inwood. Of all the places, Lord, don't put me in Hawaii or somewhere, you know. I'm just kidding. But the point is that we're going to rule and reign somewhere. Over who are we ruling over? Those Gentiles who are alive during the millennial reign of Christ. Are you following? They're in their physical bodies. We will be in a glorified body. And God's going to put us in different places. I don't know. I just know that's his plan for the millennium as we see in the scripture. So we've learned something about God's government, so to speak, in the millennium. Jesus himself is going to rule. David is going to rule. The apostles are going to rule. And notice that's all Israel proper. But the rest of the world, that's where we will become involved at. Somewhere.
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1: American Family News, I'm Rusty Pugh. President Trump and Iranian leadership have signed a memorandum of understanding aimed at reopening the Strait of Hormuz and establishing a 60-day ceasefire. Georgia Congressman Rich McCormick says the Iranian regime needs to give up their nuclear program.
2: I believe in what President Trump originally said, which is we need to have unconditional surrender. The only

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show on Only by His Grace by Majesty Music. That's just a blessing. Well, coming up next, folks, at 1:25, we have Unshackled by Pacific Garden Missions. And then at 9 o'clock tonight, we got the Landmark Hour with Dr. Mickey Carter. That's the best preaching around. And then you can tune in tomorrow morning at 8 a.m. for the Attorney Patrick Smith Show. But before we go, I'd like to extend this invitation from the Lord found in Revelation chapter 3 and verses 20 and 21. Behold, I stand at the door and knock. If any man hear my voice and open the door, I will come into him and will sup with him and he with me. To him that overcometh, why grant to sit with me in my throne, even as I also overcame and am set down with my Father in his throne. Well, thank you all once again for tuning in to the Daily Manna Show. We'll see you again Monday here on Gospel 90.3. May God bless you all, and I'm going to leave you with Sitting Around the Table of the Lord by Gold City. Be stoked.

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1: 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Come to the light, to the light, to the light.
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3: The following contains mature themes, and parental guidance is suggested. How do you do? Most children can't wait to grow up, leave home, and be on their own. But some find it impossible to leave behind the emotional scars and wounds of childhood. That's what one woman believed, until her heart and mind and very life were unshackled.

0: but I only half listened to the hymns until the last one. Would you be free from the burden of sin? There's power in the blood, power in the blood. Would you o'er evil a victory win? There's power in the blood, power in the blood. Would you be free from your passion and pride? As I sang those words, I felt God show me what I needed to do. My stepfather died 1 month later.
1: Excuse me, are you Annie?
0: Yes.
1: I'm Becca, your stepfather's...
0: Yes, I know who you are.
1: Yeah. Well, I'm sorry we never met.
0: I'm sorry for your loss. I'm glad he wasn't alone when he passed.
1: He spoke about you a lot towards the end. The letter you sent a few weeks ago with pictures of your children. It meant so much to him.
0: Thank you for telling me.
1: Being bedridden for 18 months gave him lots of time to think, you know? He endured so much pain, but I never saw him cry until the day your letter came and he read that you'd forgiven him.
0: God's forgiven me for so much. It was only right that I should forgive too.
1: I just wanted you to know he got right with God before the end, and your letter was a big part of that. Thank you, Annie. Thank you.
0: Only God could have given me the grace to write that letter. That simple act of forgiveness finally set me free from years of resentment and bitterness. Since then, God has given me more joy than all the tears I have ever shed. If your childhood was difficult like mine was, I want you to remember this. Only God can free you from the pain of those memories. It begins by asking God to be the father you never had.
2: Annie's story reminds us that God is near to the brokenhearted and also a father to the fatherless. 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Heard in the true story of Ann Martin were Angela Morris, Michael Wallner, Cheryl Lynn Galimo, Ben Zarbach, Amanda Marcheski, and Brocky Murphy. 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
1: American Family News, I'm Rusty Pugh. President Trump and Iranian leadership have signed a memorandum of understanding aimed at reopening the Strait of Hormuz and establishing a 60-day ceasefire. Georgia Congressman Rich McCormick says the Iranian regime needs to give up their nuclear program.
2: I believe in what President Trump originally said, which is we need to have unconditional surrender. The only way that happens, though, is to make it so painful that they come to the table and say, you can have whatever you want.
1: There's been bipartisan backlash to the agreement in Congress, with lawmakers voicing concerns about a plan to provide Iran with more than $300 billion to rebuild after the war.

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0: 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E.T. Thrift Home.

0: team, including two Maha Mondays and a Military and Veterans Appreciation Day.
1: Today, Americans are celebrating our most recently designated federal holiday, Juneteenth. Here's Fox's Grinnell Scott.
2: It is officially known as Juneteenth National Independence Day. It dates back to the end of the Civil War and President Lincoln's Emancipation Proclamation in 1863 that freed slaves. Because Texas saw few battles during the Civil War, word of slavery's end was slow to reach the state. It wasn't until June 19th, 2 years later, that the last enslaved blacks in Texas were freed. Texas in 1979 became the first state to declare Juneteenth an official holiday. Today, post offices and banks will be closed, giving way to cookouts and family gatherings. Grinnell Scott, Fox News.
1: Sunday is the longest day of the year in the Northern Hemisphere. This is known as the summer solstice, marking the start of astronomical summer north of the equator. It's the opposite in the southern hemisphere, where it is the shortest day of the year and winter will start. The days will get a little shorter for us every day until late December. The shorter days will be more noticeable as we approach the autumnal equinox in September. A finding from a Biden-Harris administration health study is missing from the Trump administration's guidance. Here's Fox's Anna Eliopoulos.
3: A government alcohol-related health study from the Biden era isn't included in new Trump administration dietary guidelines, raising concerns that the research has been sidelined. The study, commissioned by former President Biden's administration, was recently released independently in the Journal of Studies on Alcohol and Drugs. According to the study, health risks increase with just one drink a day, and even moderate drinking raises premature death and disease risks, including heart disease and cancer. I'm Anna Eliopoulos.
1: The Texas Tribune reports that Texas investigators have issued a final Camp Mystic report detailing failures during the July 4th flooding last year. Lawmakers said they have already passed laws addressing all but one of the deficiencies the investigation found. State-appointed investigators told the state lawmakers in their final report released yesterday that the camp did not have state-required written emergency plans or adequate evacuation measures that could have prevented the deaths in last year's flood. The National Weather Service says heavy rain is possible today in parts of the South, with the greatest risk in southern Mississippi and Alabama. That will do it for news this time around. We invite you to go to AFN.net, and you can find a whole lot more there. I'm Robert Thornton.
4: 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And today's good news verse of the day is found in Luke chapter 9, verse 23. And he said unto them all, if any man will come after me, let him deny himself and take up his cross daily and follow me. Again, that's found in Luke chapter 9, verse 23. And your weather forecast for today, we have partly cloudy skies with scattered thunderstorms this afternoon with a high of 95 degrees. 40% chance of rain, and then tonight, partly to mostly cloudy skies with a low of 76 degrees. 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

0: Now, what you've brought me today is truly remarkable. This is a pristine ceramic mug featuring a cartoon cat saying, "I hate Mondays." Notice the subtle coffee stain from circa 2012.
1: Wow, is it worth a lot?
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1: Our God does not reside in trees and in rocks and in cows and in elephants. 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That's where our God is.
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0: Dr. Mickey Carter has been proclaiming truth without compromise. 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
1: As a Christian, I have a blessed hope, the coming of the Lord Jesus Christ. 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
0: 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For such a time as this.
1: But I know one thing, I'll know my Lord when He comes. And the good part is He'll know me. And there won't be any mistake. Amen. Do you know Him? I hope you know Him tonight.

0: The city was cold. My wallet was colder. I needed a new jacket, but the prices downtown were enough to make a grown man cry. Then I got a tip. Uh-huh. Sure. New Life Thrift Store. Thank you. Goodbye. I stepped inside and immediately knew something wasn't right. 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A leather bomber jacket. Clean, classic. The kind of jacket that says, I've solved three mysteries and look good doing it. I turned over the price tag, and that's when the case cracked wide open. I looked around for security cameras. I checked for hidden microphones. I even looked for the police. Nobody seemed concerned. The cashier just smiled and asked,
1: "Would you like a bag?"
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0: Have you had a rough day? 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
1: 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Hosted by veteran ladies conference speaker and the editor of Christian Womanhood magazine, Mrs. Loretta Walker. The closer a woman's heart is to the heart of God, the better able she is to thrive in her relationships with others. In that spirit, here's the host of CW Today, Mrs. Loretta Walker.
2: I heard somebody speaking about the Holy Spirit the other day, and some of the things they said were so interesting, I thought I'd share them with you all. Of course, all of us know who the Holy Spirit is and how special He is in our lives, but do we understand that the word Holy Spirit in the Greek means paraclete?

0: most believe that his main job is to be a comforter, because Jesus said the comforter will come. And that's John 14:26. But the Comforter, which is the Holy Ghost, whom the Father will send in my name, he shall teach you all things and bring all things to your remembrance whatsoever I have said unto you. So whenever this lesson was going on about the Holy Spirit, the preacher there, he mentioned the fact that para actually means an advocate or a helper. So, like, have you ever heard of a parachute? You know, it's the chute that helps get you down to the ground safely. How about a paragraft? Which, when you have a paragraft, it helps you in reading by dividing the reading into a group of sentences that make sense. How about a paralegal? Now, many times when you call now to an attorney's office, you don't get to talk to the attorney. You talk to an assistant who helps him find the legal advice. So that's what a paralegal is. And of course, all of us have heard of a paramedic, and we know what a paramedic does. They help keep you stable until you get to the hospital and see a doctor. So when I realized that, the Holy Spirit helps is a helper, and the Holy Spirit is used to help me know, how to help other people. The Holy Spirit might speak to my heart and say, hey, you know, do something nice for that person over there. I remember we had been, my husband and I had been going through a little trying time. We'd flown up to we'd flown to Indiana to have a medical procedure done for my husband. And this was a couple of years back, and they had to test everybody for COVID. You remember those days? And lo and behold, he tested positive for COVID. Well, he did not have COVID. You know how that was. That fast test way back then was doing a false positive. So anyway, we had flown all the way up there. Well, in good conscience, we couldn't get back on an airplane and fly back home. So praise God, we had already had a rental car, and they allowed us to keep the rental car to drive home. And we had about a 10 or 12 hour trip to drive home. After that, we went to another drive-in place and did another test, and was hoping by 24 hours we could get the test back so that we could have a normal Sunday. And we did. Praise the Lord for that too. But anyway, as we were, it was just been a, you know, it was a disappointment that he couldn't have the procedure. Number two, another disappointment because the rental car was going to cost an arm and a leg, and we couldn't use those tickets to fly back. And, oh, there was just so, you never have one of those situations where it just seems so overwhelming. Well, we stayed in a cheap hotel on the way because it was a 2-day trip back to where we were supposed to minister the next day. And we went, when the hotel was straight across the street from a McDonald's, and I happen to like McDonald's coffee. There's two reasons. Number one is because they have senior coffees, which are 10 or 20 cents cheaper than normal small coffees. And it's really, really hot. And we wanted to leave out early to get back to our work that we had to do. So we didn't get a meal at the hotel there. It was a cheaper hotel, so it didn't have much on the menu. So we were going through a McDonald's drive-thru, and I haven't had this happen to me very often at all. And as we got up, I ordered some kind of a breakfast sandwich and coffee, and Kevin got orange juice and a breakfast sandwich. And as we got up there to pay, the lady said to us, she said, the man up there that was in front of you paid for your meal. And I thought, I didn't even know that person, because we were in a strange town. I know he didn't know us either, but I believe the Holy Spirit told him to buy us that, because the Holy Spirit wants to help us. He wants to show us that God sees us and knows and cares about what we're going through in our life. Might have seemed like a small thing. Maybe it was $8, but it was just special to me, and I'll never forget it, because the paraclete, or the Holy Spirit, came through for me and showed me I was special to God, and that God saw me and cared about me. And you know what? The Holy Spirit cares about you, and he wants to take care of you just like he took care of me. So let's remember that Holy Spirit and the helper that he can be and wants to be in our lives. Rejoice in the Lord always, and again I say rejoice.
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As the world continues to dive deeper into sin and darkness, the need for men and women who are not afraid to take a stand on God's Word is greater than ever before. 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
1: American Family News, I'm Robert Thornton. President Donald Trump spoke today at Joint Base Andrews at the unveiling of the new Air Force One.
2: The workmanship of this plane is, when you see it, you won't believe it, actually. The quality of woods, the quality of the materials, the quality of the engines. These engines are the finest, they're the best in the world. Nothing like it.
1: The president also said this is the greatest economy we have ever had. As Janice Lewis George paves the way to the mayor's office in Washington, D.C., she's told voters they could have it all. Her unapologetically expansive left-wing agenda includes subsidized or even free child care, increased down payment assistance for homebuyers, and community resources to reduce crime, plus a promise to aggressively confront President Trump's attempts to reshape the nation's capital. Israel and Hezbollah have reportedly agreed to a ceasefire shortly after a delay in talks between the U.S. and Iran. Here's Fox's Alex Hogan in Tel Aviv.
3: There was a lot of concern here on the ground today that this deal was already off after renewed fighting between the IDF and Hezbollah. The IDF says that it struck as many as 80 targets in southern Lebanon today, firing back after the Iranian-backed regime in attacks killed as many as 4 Israeli soldiers. And Lebanon says that as many as 47 people were killed there in new Israeli airstrikes. Israeli Prime Minister Benjamin Netanyahu issued a statement saying troops will remain in the security zone, although a senior Israeli official tells Fox, quote, "We are currently in a ceasefire. We remain in the security zone."
1: A senior Israeli official said, "If Hezbollah does not shoot, we won't shoot. If they shoot, we will respond." A retired Air Force pilot says despite a recent fatal crash, the B-52 bomber is not going to be retired from service anytime soon. AFN's Chad Groening explains.
4: Federal investigators are on the scene conducting an investigation into the cause of Monday's B-52 crash that killed 8 people during a training mission at Edwards Air Force Base near Los Angeles. Authorities say the crew was preparing to test a new radar system when the plane went down moments after takeoff. Derek Jones is a retired Air Force fighter pilot who was part of the investigative team of the June 1994 crash of a B-52 at Fairchild Air Force Base in Washington State that killed 4 crew members. He says the Edwards plane was not your typical B-52.
5: It would probably have all sorts of different type of equipment on it for the purpose of doing test and evaluation. And so in that respect, it could have had some sort of modification that other B-52s don't have.
4: Jones says the B-52 is an ever-expandable airplane and is not going to be removed from service anytime soon.
5: It's going to be around for probably another 20 years, I suspect. I wouldn't even question whether we see the airplane hit its 100th birthday and still be flying and operational.

0: not what we would want, but it has proven its worth over and over and over again. When we think of all the great airplanes that have ever been built, the B-52 stands out as probably the perennial airplane.
1: Jones thinks we're 45 to 60 days out before we get a formal report about a cause of the crash. I'm Chad Groening.
2: Vermont Senator Bernie Sanders is proposing a sovereign wealth fund comprised of stocks from major AI companies. Here's Fox's Lydia Hu.
3: This plan would require major AI companies to hand over a one-time 50% stake in their stock to be held by a government-run sovereign wealth fund that would potentially be worth as much as $7 trillion, he says. Sanders argues that AI could generate enormous wealth while also displacing workers, so he says Americans should be able to directly share in those gains. This proposed fund would pay annual dividends to Americans. Sanders estimates the checks could be roughly $1,000 per person a year. Critics are saying this is an example of government takeover of a private industry.
2: The proposed fund will be managed by a committee of 7 members nominated by the president and confirmed by the Senate. The Storm Prediction Center says there is a level 3 out of 5 risk of severe storms across parts of the Central Plains tomorrow. This includes parts of Nebraska and Kansas and extreme eastern Colorado. See more news at AFN.net.

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Old Moses did he cry to God, for he turned to a snake as wicked and evil as sin. 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

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So he gathered together his soldier band, got all the chariots throughout.

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The Lord said, Moses, trust in God. 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The waters parted in there in the sand. 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
1: One of the wonderful things about living in Yazoo City, Mississippi, we own the Yazoo River. We're not far from the Mississippi River. And we have a lot of people who came from other countries to Yazoo City. One of their kinsmen showed up the other day and he couldn't speak a word of English, not one word. This immigrant went to his uncle and he said, "Hey, I just got here. I don't know how to ask for nothing to eat." He said, "Well, I think I can teach you apple pie and coffee. That's simple, nourishing. And I believe I can teach you to say that right now, and you go on down to the cafe and get you some." He said, "Apple pie, coffee." Say it again. "Apple pie and coffee." He said, "Apple pie, coffee." So he went on to the restaurant. "What do you have?" "Apple pie, coffee." "Yes, sir." He ate that for 3 weeks. He went back to his uncle and said, "Hey, I'm burnt out on that." He said, "All right, I'm going to teach you to say ham sandwich." He said, "Ham sandwich. Ham sandwich. That's good." He went down to the cafe. Waiter come up, had that towel hung over his arm, said, "What'll you have?" He said, "Ham sandwich." Oh boy, I said, "White or rye?" "Ham sandwich." "White or rye?" "Ham sandwich." He said, "Look, bud, make up your mind. You want it white or rye?" And the poor fellow looked up and said, "Apple pie and coffee."

Have you had a rough day? Are you feeling down? Do you need a pick-me-up, a good laugh, or a catchy song? Well, look no further. It's the Head and Home Show on Gospel 90.3.

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0: say, it's gonna count on Judgment Day. 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
0: Now Deacon Jones, who's sitting here, he runs the butcher shop.

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You've memorized the hymn book. 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But if St. Peter hears your song, I kinda calculate. 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Then we've got a sister here who gossips quite a lot. 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

Bernetti. In Matthew 18:20, Jesus said, "For where two or three are gathered together in my name, there am I in the midst of them." I can still hear Mom on Sunday, "Dean, get out of bed and get ready for church." "But Mom, I don't feel good." "Don't worry, you'll feel better when you get there." Mom was right. It was as though I was healed. You know, there's always a reason not to go to church on Sunday. But just remember, once you're there, you'll always feel better.

0: For 50 years, Dr. Mickey Carter has preached biblical truths from the Word of God at the Landmark Baptist Church.
1: You're not going to get there because of a catechism or a ceremony of a sprinkling when you were a baby. You're only going to get there by the grace of God through Jesus Christ. He's the way. The Bible says, for by grace are you saved through faith. That not of yourselves, it's a gift of God.
0: Just as God transitioned Israel's leadership from Moses to Joshua, so has He transitioned the leadership of the Landmark Baptist Church from Dr. Mickey Carter to Dr. B.E. Parsons.
2: Turn not from it to the right hand or to the left, that thou mayest prosper whithersoever thou goest.
3: This book of the law shall not depart out of thy mouth, but thou shalt meditate therein day and night, that thou mayest observe to do all according to all that is written therein, for then thou shalt make thy way prosperous.
0: If you visit the Landmark Baptist Church, you will see that the same Spirit of God still flows from that same old pulpit just as it always has.
4: It's not Jesus plus your works. It's Jesus and nothing else. It's not Jesus plus being a good person. No, you got to realize that you are a sinner lost and on your way to hell, and your good works are nothing but filthy rags in the sight of a holy God. The Bible says it this way: you must be born again.
0: The Landmark Baptist Church, still standing on the Word of God.

about you, but I'm about to have a running fit out here. Amen. You know, thank God. I want to. Amen. My grandpa wrote a song. Amen. About what a Savior is he. Amen. And you know something? Amen. Diverse anything that we accomplish here tonight, I'd like for it to be just to lift up and let you see what magnificent Savior that we have. Oh, thank God, he's the one that made old Paul say, to live is for Christ and to die is to gain. Amen. I'm glad, thank God, I'm serving that same one. I'm glad I'm serving the one, thank God, who can, amen, change your life. You know what he can do for you? Amen. Thank God.

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Amen. And thank God what he can do to him. Amen. It's unusual. Amen. Thank God it's a peculiar thing. Amen. It'll start bubbling over inside of him. Amen. And then it'll start looking for other places to go. Amen. The next thing you know, it's falling outside those eyes. And there's

0: day, which is the worst of it.
1: He says Muslim grooming gangs are not just in Britain. They're all over Western Europe. And they're here in America, too.
0: And we have a whole city that's been taken over by Mohammedans in Dearborn. We have to take a closer look at what's going on in these communities, because they don't see white people as the same as them. They see them as lesser.
1: Ellis asked how a culture could get to this horrific point. Robinson said woke became a religion and racism. It's unpardonable sin.
0: Noticing differences between your community and another community is racist. Not wanting foreign invaders to come into your land and take power is racist. Not wanting these Pakistani Mohammedan men to rape our girls, that is racist.
1: I'm Steve Jordahl.
2: Sunday is the longest day of the year in the Northern Hemisphere. This is known as the summer solstice, and it marks the start of astronomical summer north of the equator. The days will get a little shorter for us every day until late December. The other solstice happens in December, and we will have the shortest day of the year then. The shorter days will be more noticeable as we approach the autumnal equinox in September. And that will do it for news this time around. We invite you to go to AFN.net and see more there. I'm Robert Thornton.
3: 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And today's good news verse of the day is found in Luke chapter 9, verse 23. And he said to them all, "If any man will come after me, let him deny himself and take up his cross daily and follow me." Again, that's found in Luke chapter 9, verse 23. And tonight's weather forecast, we have partly to mostly cloudy skies with a low of 76 degrees. And then tomorrow we have mostly cloudy skies with a stray shower or thunderstorm possible with a high of 93 degrees. 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

0: Thy word is a lamp unto my feet and a light unto my path. This is Gary Neron welcoming you to the Lamp and Light broadcast, coming to you from the studios of Central Baptist Church in beautiful Ocala, Florida. Lamp and Light is a ministry taking a book of the Bible verse by verse, teaching as it is to men as they are, without compromise or apology, speaking the truth in love, and our purpose is to give the lamp and light to all. Yesterday in our study of 1 Peter chapter 3, we began to look at what our response and action should be if we are required to suffer for Christ. Let's continue with that discussion today. Now, here's our teacher and pastor, Dr. Andy Bloom.
1: In the book of Revelation, we see people that were put to death for the testimony of Christ and the word of God. What does that tell us? Well, it tells us one thing, that those who take a good stand on the King James Bible and the preserved word of God, one day are going to suffer for that, as well as for naming the name of Christ and witnessing to others the testimony of Christ. But Christians individually and the church together then should be proclaiming the word and witnessing of Christ as the only way of salvation, because the Bible lets us know that that's way why some will be put to death. Therefore, that's something that God is highly honoring. Now, how should we handle it if we should suffer for Christ's sake? We look at verses 15 and 16 here, 1 Peter chapter 3 in our text, and it says, "But sanctify the Lord God in your hearts, and be ready always to give an answer to every man that asketh you a reason of the hope that is in you with meekness and fear, having a good conscience, that, whereas they speak evil of you as of evildoers, they may be ashamed, that falsely accuse your good conversation in Christ." And by the way, if 2 Timothy 3:12 lets us know that all that live godly in Christ Jesus shall suffer persecution, you need to realize that not all persecution will be physical.

physical infliction by people. There are spirits of devils that may persecute you. There are spirits of depression, of gossip, of jealousy, of criticism, and many other things. Again, Ephesians 6:12 says, "We wrestle not against flesh and blood, but against principalities, against powers, against the rulers of the darkness of this world, against spiritual wickedness in high places." Now, we aren't to be afraid of them. Why? Because we are to be trusting Jesus Christ. The psalmist says in Psalms 56, verses 3 and 4, "What time I am afraid, I will trust in thee. In God I will praise his word." Now that's how you handle fear. That's the first step in handling fear. He says, "In God I will praise his word. In God I have put my trust. I will not fear what flesh can do unto me." So understand, we are to trust Christ. And the next, we are to sanctify the Lord God in our hearts. Now, the word sanctify, according to the Greek lexicon, is to withdraw from fellowship with the world by first gaining fellowship with God. Now, if we walk in darkness and say we had fellowship with God, we lie and we do not the truth. So that means in having fellowship with God, we turn from our sin. We confess it and we turn from it, seeking his forgiveness and his sanctification. The words "Lord God" here in verse 15 here, 1 Peter chapter 3, are in reference to the Old Testament Jehovah, which is always a reference to Jesus Christ. In Isaiah chapter 8, verse 13, it says, "Sanctify the Lord of hosts himself, and let him be your fear, and let him be your dread." Our hearts should be his sanctuary within. Therefore, you're separating yourself from the pleasures of sin, be it immodesty, anger, sins of the mouth, the mind, the body, be it the lust of the flesh or the lust of the eyes or the pride of life. You see, there are some things in some lives that, well, you know those things are wrong. You just know it. And too often, you're trying to excuse it or defend it instead of giving it up and turning from it. So we are to sanctify the Lord God in our heart. Then in your heart, you praise God and seek to know him better. To do that, we must immerse ourselves in the Word of God. Not just to read a lot of it, but to meditate on what we read. By the way, let me just insert this. If you don't have a daily time in God's Word, you're not going to grow in Christ. Have a daily time in God's Word and then meditate thereon. Think on God's word and do it every day. Sometimes you make revival decisions, and sometimes you make decisions in church. And my friend, those decisions that you've made, you're more likely to stick with them if you learn to meditate on God's word and those things surrounding that decision and those promises to God. In Ecclesiastes chapter 5, verses 4 through 6, we read this: "When thou vowest a vow unto God, defer not to pay it, for he hath no pleasure in fools. Pay that which thou hast vowed. Better is it that thou shouldest not vow than that thou shouldest vow and not pay. Suffer not thy mouth to cause thy flesh to sin, neither say thou before the angel that it was an error. Wherefore should God be angry at thy voice and destroy the work of thy hands?" Now,

He's not telling you, okay, don't make a vow. That's not what that scripture's saying. He's telling us that it's worse if you vow and don't pay. Now, if God impresses something on your heart, he likes you to vow because that blesses God. That is reacting to his spirit. That is an act of love. So when you make a vow to God as a result of his Holy Spirit moving on your heart, you see, that is love for him. Now, not making a vow because you're afraid you won't keep it may show a lack of love and trust for God. But on the other hand, vowing a vow and then not keeping it is much worse than not vowing at all. In the midst of your hardship and great trying difficulty or difficulties, our hearts can bring quiet, holy praise into its chambers through communion with God and meditating in his word. So don't be afraid, my friend, to separate from the world and in your heart begin intense communication, worship, and praise of God as you're going through your trials. And by the way, that's whether you're in a trial or not. Then be ready to give an answer, we're told here, to every man in verse 15 of 1 Peter 3, that ask a reason of the hope that is in you, and you do it with meekness and fear. Well, why would they ask? Well, your conversation, that is, your lifestyle, an emphasis of holiness is in your life. And we've seen that throughout the book of 1 Peter. And so that's a part of your lifestyle. And you're not taken in by the world. And the world doesn't influence you to leave from that lifestyle. It makes them curious. And so they ask a reason. You're holy in the midst of trial. And that amazes the world. And so he says, be ready to give an answer. It's interesting to me that the Greek word apologia, from which we get our word apologetics, is here translated answer. It means more than just a word, but it's a defense of the hope. Our hope is the resurrection. And perhaps it's been suggested that the very ones that are doing the persecuting may be won by your verbal witnessing. And they're wondering why you're able to endure this and to endure it in the joy of the Spirit of God. This then also calls all Christians to get into the Word of God daily and meditate that they may know it to give an answer. As 2 Timothy 2:15 says, study to show thyself approved unto God, a workman that needeth not to be ashamed, rightly dividing the word of truth. When you witness, do it with meekness, not arrogance, kindness, not obnoxiousness, and fear. Now, not the fear of man, but rather in loving, reverent fear of God. Do witness. Now, I'm not talking about be silent and just live right and people will want to get saved because they're watching the way you live. No, that doesn't happen. You've got to share the gospel. Faith comes by hearing and hearing by the word of God. People say silence is golden. A lot of times silence is just plain yellow. Now, he goes on that they may be ashamed that falsely accuse your good conversation, the way you live. It may be the judgment when God vindicates you. But my friend, you just stay true to the Lord, and he will vindicate you. Because it is better if you suffer for well-doing than for evil. Look at verse 17. It tells us that here in 1 Peter chapter 3. When you do evil and suffer, we don't like the suffering, but we really have it coming. But when you do good and you're suffered, maybe you're betrayed,

0: Now, those that have had adultery, maybe you had an adulterous mate. And in some cases, you've heard of somebody finding a mate in adultery and they end up shooting either that mate or the one they were in adultery with. But a faithful mate trying to do what's right, and they discover that they've been betrayed by their mate who is unfaithful. And there is harm. You know more than hurt feelings. You know what an actual wounded spirit is. 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

0: 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Oh, it's freezing in here. What's going on? 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